0: great stuff here going forward. But, yeah, you'll be out there with Dave and the bunch, and we will be having a live performance this Saturday at 6 o'clock. Should be live on the radio and live at the Mount Carmel Festival in Hammond. It's a great festival. I mean, the Cumberland County Fair is fantastic. This is even one notch above. Been going there for years. It's free. You walk. It's in the city. It's not like in the farm or the woods or anything. It's like actually in the city itself, and they have the church grounds are pretty big, and that's where they set up the rides and all the stuff there. There's some good food, a lot of fun. That's coming this Saturday at 6 o'clock, and you get to hear everything here as well. All right, man. I guess we're going to kick out of here. We'll see everybody next week. I thought I'd have a conversation with Tony.
1: Yeah, I know.
0: I thought he'd be yelling at me, like, what are you saying the things about Trump for? No, that's not like him.
1: I texted him to ask him where he is.
0: That's not like Tony. All right, man. Anything else you got to say?
1: Just make sure you catch me every Friday afternoon from 2 to 5 here on Cruiser Night 2.1 WBLT.
0: That too. And tonight, in 1 hour, exactly 1 hour, you get to hear Matt Doggy Dog with Back to the 80s now on Monday nights at 9 o'clock. And we're all good. All right, man. Get us out of here.
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0: This hour, we were expecting the ugly truth with Tony Santana, but unfortunately, he's not in right now. So until you wait for Back to Yates with yours truly, Matt Doggy Dog here. Since it's All-Star Weekend, it's in Philadelphia here. I'm going to give you a little treat here. We're going to take you back a records playing format of the Harry Callis and the 1980 season where the Phillies won their first world championship. And it's all, you can hear all on record right now. So relax, stay tuned. Coming up next, Back to the 80s with Matt Doggy Dog will be on its new night at 9 o'clock after this on Cruisin' 92.1.
1: This is the story of the Fantastic Phillies, a team whose roots date back to the distant year of 1883, a team whose heritage is as rich as any team in Major League Baseball. But a team that had suffered through the longest period of barrenness in Major League sports. That is, until 1980.
2: Pitch on the way to Booney. He drops a bunt. It's fielded by the pitcher. Throw to the plate. Throw is wild. Phillies win the game.
3: Check swing, ground ball, third base. Schmidt plays to second. There's one. Back to first. Double play.
4: Here's Tug to the windup in the 2-2 pitch. Called third strike. He struck him out with a fastball right across the middle. He caught him looking. And Tug McGraw strikes out the side in the eighth inning.
5: Long drive to left field. He buried it. He buried it way back. Out of here. Home run. Mike Schmidt puts the Phillies up 6-4.
1: To be a Phillies fan in 1980 was something special. Something that will live with the millions of loyal fans for many years to come. Over the years, generation after generation has followed the fortunes of this team. There were many memorable moments and many great players to be recalled. However, that ultimate moment of glory had always eluded them. Then in 1980, when no one expected it, it happened.
6: Willie Wilson standing in.
1: In retracing the Phillies' rise to glory, you have to go back to the date of August 31st, 1979, when Dallas Green was appointed manager. It was not a job he desired. It was not a job he intended to keep. His future lies in the Phillies' front office. However, Dallas Green was the right man for the task at hand. He had heard the stories of how the Phillies were a team of talent, but a team that lacked desire, a team that lacked heart. With job security the furthest thing from his mind, Dallas Green responded to the challenge. He made no outrageous promises. All he said was, if I keep yelling and screaming, they'll eventually be listening. And listen, they did. When the 1980 season began, it was felt that Pittsburgh was the team to beat in the National League East, with the Montreal Expos offering a serious threat. The Phillies? Well, they're good, but you know that Philadelphia syndrome. Over the first couple of months, the experts appeared right on target, as Pittsburgh ruled the roost with Montreal in close pursuit. But by mid-June, the National League East race took on a new look as the Phillies made their move. On June 18th, they found themselves just one half game from the top when they snapped a ninth-inning 1-1 tie against San Diego en route to a 5-1 victory. Pinch hitter Keith Moreland led the way with a clutch double.
7: Pitch to Moreland.
5: Swing and a long drive deep center field. Staying away back. This ball is off the top of the wall. Maddox scores. Boa scores. Phillies lead it 3-1 on a big pinch hit double by Keith Moreland.
1: Lefty Steve Carlton, a two-time Cy Young Award winner, appeared headed to another one of those years as he was rolling along at a blistering pace. On June 22nd, he picked up his eighth straight win to improve his overall record to 13-2. The Phillies broke the game open in the seventh with Lonnie Smith, Mike Schmidt, and Greg Luzinski leading the way.
8: Blue stretches. Here's the pitch to Schmidt. Swinging a fly ball right field deep. Jack Clark going away back. Can't get it. Fair ball off the fence. Lonnie Smith rounding third. He'll score. Schmidt to third base with a triple, and it's a tie ball game. Pitch to Greg. Swing, line drive, right field. It's caught by Clark. Schmidt tags. Clark throw to the plate. Offline, Mike scores, and the Phillies lead it 4-3.
9: And Mike Schmidt is with us now, and Mike, big blow there in a good ball game.
10: Well, thank you. It was a good ball game. I'm very happy about this game, not only for Steve, just getting his 13th win, but the last game of the road trip gives us a little momentum to go home with. We got some hitting out of the middle of our order, the guys that haven't been swinging too well lately.
9: Mike, the triple that you hit off the right field fence, did you feel like it was going to carry that far?
10: Definitely. You called it a fly ball, Harry. I'm not too appreciative of that.
1: The Phils were hanging tough, trailing the Expos by a couple of games. On June 30th, the Phils journeyed to Olympic Stadium to take on those Expos in a three-game series. In the opener, the Phillies hit Montreal with a 7-run fourth inning that resulted in a 7-5 victory. Keith Moreland and Pete Rose provided the bulk of the heroics in that big inning.
2: From the windup, the pitch on the way to Moreland. Here's a ball well hit to deep left field, way, way back. That ball is out of here. A grand slam home run for Keith Moreland. And the Phillies take a 4-0 lead. 2-1 pitch to Rose is a drive deep to right field. Office way, way back. That ball is out of here. Pete Rose has his first home run of the year. A 2-run homer for Pete Rose, and the Phillies lead it 7-0.
1: The following night, the Phillies again defeated the Expos, this time in 11 innings. With the score tied at 3, Pete Rose plated one run, and the Montreal error would prove to be their undoing in this 5-4 Philadelphia win.
2: Pitch on the way to him, ground ball, base hit to left field. Gross is being waved around. Here's LaFleur's throw. It is offline. Phillies score. Throw to third. The ball gets away. Picking up and coming on in is going to be Booney, and he scores. Phils get 2 runs.
1: At the All-Star break, the Phils found themselves just 1 game from the top. One of the reasons for the Phillies' newfound success was the job turned in by rookie right-hander Bob Walk. One of those free spirits, Walk won his 6th straight on July 16th when he turned back the Houston Astros on 3 hits. Then the next night, the old master himself, Steve Carlton, did the rookie one better, allowing the Astros a mere 2 hits and winning his 15th game of the season.
2: Here's the stretch by Carlton. The 3-2 pitch. Ground ball, first base. Pete Rose has it. Run to the bag. Rose wins in front of the Phillies.
1: However, there were storm clouds on the horizon. The Phils started to slip. On August 10th, they dropped a doubleheader to Pittsburgh. They were now in third place, 6 games off the pace. But Dallas Green kept screaming and the Phils kept listening. On August 21st, they had crawled back to within a game and a half of the top. And they defeated the San Diego Padres in 17 innings. The game was finally resolved when Bake McBride tripled home Mike Schmidt.
3: Kenny's pitch. Here's a ball ripped into deep right center field. Winfield giving chase. So is Mumphrey. They can't get it. Schmidt had stopped at second base, but he's being waved around. Here comes the relay. Here comes Schmidt. He scores. Phillies win. 9-8. Phillies in 17. They win.
1: The Phils eventually reached the top of the division on September 4th when home runs by Mike Schmidt and Greg Luzinski powered them to a 3-2 victory.
2: Very high fly ball deep to right field, way back, out of here, home run. Mike Schmidt has just hit his 7th career home run off Jerry Royce, and the Phillies lead it 2-0.
9: Here's the 2-2 pitch.
5: Playing in a line drive left field, deep, it is out of here, home run. Luzinski, a line homer into the bullpen and left. And the Phillies lead it 3-0 for the bull, his 17th.
1: It was becoming evident that this race was going right down to the finish. On September 8th, the Pittsburgh Pirates, struggling to stay in the race, were in Philadelphia for a 2-game series. In the opener, the Phillies downed the Pirates 6-2. Then the following night, they completed the sweep with a 14-inning, 5-4 victory.
3: Pitch on the way to Booney. He drops a bunt. It's fielded by the pitcher. Throw to the plate. Throw is wild. Phillies win the game. A heap at the plate as Maddox comes sliding into Ott. Gary is down in a heap. The Phillies have won the ball game 5-4 on the bunt by Bob Boone.
1: The next night, the Phils were at Shea Stadium to take on the lowly New York Mets. Dallas Green took a gamble and sent rookie Marty Bystrom to the mound and came up a winner as the youngster hurled a 5-0 shutout in his first major league start.
2: Here's Elliot Maddox sending a fly ball center field. This ought to do it. Gary Maddox camping. He waits. He takes it. Marty Bystrom has pitched a 5-hit shutout, and the Phillies have won the ball game 5-0 to remain a half game behind the Montreal Expos.
9: Marty, congratulations on just a super job in your first start. You have to be very, very happy. Were you nervous at all at the beginning?
7: Well, just a little bit there, but not really. After throwing that one inning in L.A., I took all the nervousness away there, and I just felt comfortable and relaxed. Went out there and threw strikes tonight.
9: You appeared to have command of all your pitches.
7: Yeah, well, that's what helps me get these guys out up here. And everything worked out good.
1: Then the following evening, veteran Dick Ruthven notched victory number 15 as he downed the Mets 5-1.
11: The 2-0 pitch.
5: Swing and a long drive, deep left field. Henderson back, out of here, home run. Mike Smith, 38th home run of the year. First hit of the ballgame for the Bills has put the Phillies on top, 1-0.
11: Pitch to McBride, swing, fly ball center field, Mookie Wilson there, makes the catch, Ruthven tags, here's Wilson's throw, it is high in time as the ball, Ruthven hits the catcher Trevino just as the ball comes to Trevino, pops out of his glove, Ruthven scores and the Phillies lead it 2-1.
3: The 2-2 pitch, a shot to deep right center field, that ball is carrying well, that ball is not going to be caught. It'll be a ground rule double, and Gary Maddox will score the insurance run the Phillies were looking for. 3-1 Phillies on the ground rule double by Del Unser.
11: The set by Berenguer. Here's the 2-1 pitch to Rose. Here's a hard hit ball through for a base hit, and two more runs are going to score.
3: Pete Rose delivers a single up the middle, and the Phillies have busted it open here in the ninth inning. Two more runs cross the plate. The Phillies lead it 5-1.
1: The Bills were hanging tough, but a mini slump found them 2.5 games behind after losing to Chicago on September 19th. However, the Expos were going into a mini slump of their own, and within 2 days, the Phils would be again just 0.5 game behind. On September 22nd, the Phillies pulled out a 3-2 victory over the St. Louis Cardinals in 10 innings, with rookie Keith Moreland providing the offensive heroics as Steve Carlton garnered win number 23, and Tug McGraw notched save number 18.
11: And ready with a 2-2 pitch. Fly ball right field. Dropping quickly. Is it fair foul? A fair ball. Extra bases. Bull is rounding third. He's going to score. And Moreland's in the second with a double. And the Phillies lead it 3-2 on Keith Moreland's pinch hit double down the right field line.
1: The Phillies return home on September 24th for their final homestand of the season. In the opener of the homestand, the Phillies and Mets were at a 0-0 standoff after the regulation 9 innings. Then in the 10th, Pete Rose snapped an 0-for-15 slump, and the Phillies had a 1-0 victory.
3: Neil Allen getting his sign, checks the runner at second. LaViglia with a long lead. The pitch, grounded up the middle. Through the middle, a base hit. LaViglia rounding third. He is going to score. The ball game is over. Pete Rose with a single. And the Phillies win it 1-0.
12: Pete, was that the good curveball you hit there?
13: No, sir. The first pitch was a curveball, and I guess he thought I'd be looking for a curve. See, I don't know what they're going to do in that situation, Rich. I don't know if they're going to try to get me to go for a bad pitch or what, but the first one just, you know, ripped right off the table for a strike, and he came back with the fastball. And
1: so the beat went on. The next night, the Phillies moved into first place by a half game when they again beat the Mets 2-1. The game was scoreless in the fifth, when the combined bats of Manny Trio, Gary Maddox, Larry Boa, and Lonnie Smith provided the two runs that it took to win.
3: Hit to the right field corner, giving chase is Washington. He can't get that ball. It's in play off the wall. Manny Trio round second. He's heading for third, and Manny will have a stand-up triple. Drive left field and a base hit. Run scores. Phillies lead it 1-0. Gary Maddox lines Jackson's first pitch to left field, and Gary has his 71st run batted in, and the Phillies have a lead. Jackson has his sign. And here's the pitch to him. Bouncing ball back the middle. It's through for a base hit. Larry Bo is going to score. Bystrom holds it second. Phillies lead the ball game 2-0 on a RBI single by Lonnie Smith.
1: Now the Montreal Expos were in town for a big three-game series. In the first game, the score was tied at 1-1 entering the bottom of the ninth inning when Bake McBride caught hold of a Dave Palmer pitch, and the Phillies led the division by a game and a half.
14: Bake McBride stands in. He is singled in three at bats. Here's Palmer's pitch to it. Swing and a long drive. Deep right. It's got a chance. Out of here. Ball game's over. Phillies win 2-1. Bake McBride a home run. Phillies win it 2-1. Lead the East by a game and a half. Bake McBride bobbed at home plate by his teammates.
1: However, the Expos came back to win the final two games of the series, and the Phillies were now down a half game. The issue would be resolved in the final week of the season. On September 29th, the Chicago Cubs were in town. They had a chance to play the spoilers, and they were doing a good job of it. The game was tied at 3-3 when the Cubs scored two runs in the top of the 15th inning to take the lead. A loss could well have cost the Phils the division championship. But Gary Maddox and Manny Trio would not let that happen.
14: 1-1 pitch. Swing and a base hit. Center field. Tie game. Gary Maddox, a two-out line drive single to center. And the Phils are still alive. It's 5-5 in the 15th. The 1-1 pitch. Swing and a ground ball. Base hit. Phillies win it 6-5. Maddox scores. Trio delivers with a ground single to center field. Phillies have come back to beat the Cubs 6-5 in 15 innings. The key blows. Game tying two-out single by Maddox. And the game winning two-out single by Manny Trio.
1: That win was the turning point for the Phillies. The Phillies wouldn't lose again until the National League East had been resolved. The Phils followed up that game with a 14-2 pounding of the Cubs. In the third game of the series, Steve Carlton recorded his 24th win of the season with a 5-0 blanking of Chicago. In the final regular season home game, the Phillies were to claw their way to a share of first place with the Expos.
14: John, the way to Schmidt. Swing and a long drive deep center field. Out of here. Home run. Michael Jack Schmidt has just set a personal high with his 46th home run of the year. Phillies have tied it at one.
3: The set by Caudill. Pitch on the way. Line drive center field. Base hit. Unser being waved around. Here comes Martin's throw back in. Not in time. And the Phillies lead the ball game 2-1. Here's the one strike pitch to Bittner. Check swing, ground ball, third base. Schmidt plays to second. There's one back to first. Double play. Phillies got the twin killing. They're out of trouble in the eighth inning.
1: So it was on to Montreal. The mission was now clear cut. Win two out of three and become National League Eastern Division champs. The Phillies' destiny was in their own hands. In the first game, the Phillies went up by one.
9: Here's a 2-0 pitch. Fastball, long drive, watch that baby. Way out of here, home run. Michael Jack Schmidt has just tied Eddie Matthews' record for all-time homers by a third baseman in the season, number 47. Phillies lead it 2-0.
3: Carter back in. Here's Tug to the windup and the 2-2 pitch. Strike. He struck him out with a fastball right across the middle. He caught him looking, and Tug McGraw strikes out the side in the eighth inning.
9: Back at Olympic Stadium in Montreal, Harry Callis with you, where the Phillies have downed the Expos by a score of 2-1. Brilliant pitching tonight by Dick Ruthven, Sparky Lyon, especially Tug McGraw. Tug going the last two innings, striking out five of the six men he faced. So the Phillies have a game lead on Montreal. Right. Tug, 20th save of the year. You look like you had outstanding stuff tonight.
15: Harry, it's strange. It really is. This game of baseball is weird. Warming up tonight, I felt a little bit stiff, maybe because of the coolness of the weather up here. I was extremely nervous. Once I got out on the field, everything seemed to be real calm, and the pitches just seemed to come from nowhere. I really didn't feel as though I had really great stuff tonight. I think when you feel that way, Harry, it makes you concentrate all that much more, and it makes you work on your mechanics and make sure you do everything right.
9: Doug, it looked to me like you caught a couple of hitters looking for the scroogey and zip that fastball.
15: Well, you know, Harry, like I said earlier, I just really didn't feel as though I had overpowering stuff. And so what Booney and I did was try to mix up the pitches a lot. I shook off a whole bunch of signs. I kept shaking my head. Sometimes he'd give me the pitch I wanted, and I'd shake my head until he'd come back to it, just to try to use everything we could to try to keep the hitters from sitting on any one particular pitch. And I think they were really aware of the screwball tonight. And actually, the eighth inning, I did make some real good pitches with the screwball. And as it turned out, in the ninth, they were all sitting on the screwball, and I was able to get them with the fastball and the slider. So tonight was one of those nights where, fortunately, everything worked out real well.
1: Then in game two, after an eternal rain delay, the Phillies said to themselves, let's get this thing over.
2: The pitch to Boone. Back through the middle. Base hit. Here's Blake McBride being waved around. Here's the throw. It's going to be way off target. Boone goes into second. Phillies have tied the game.
13: The pitch to Schmidt.
2: Long drive to left field. He buried it. He buried it way back. Out of here. Home run. Mike Schmidt puts the Phillies up 6-4. Oh, the seats in left field. And the Phillies greet Schmidt at the plate. Mike clasps his hands. He shakes hands with all of his teammates. What a wild scene in Montreal.
5: Here's the guy, Bob Boone, who got the base hit in the ninth inning of the game. Never would have gone over time. And Boone, it's been a scuffling year for you. This has to make you feel pretty good.
16: Feels great, Rich. I really came up here feeling very confident in this series. I just feel like with Tug out there, we just got the magic. And, you know, with all the controversy and all the frustrations that we've experienced, this is just a super. It's still the first stopping point for us. And we've had a goal all year to not only get to the playoffs, but to go on past them. So we're ready. And we got the big guy going with two extra days rest. It's going to be really important to us. I'm just excited about it. We want to get in that series.
5: Michael Jackson, you just drove Harry Kellis crazy with that home run. Buddy, this has been quite a year. Nice going, buddy.
17: Thank you, Rich.
5: How do you feel?
17: Without a doubt, I feel as good as I've ever felt in my life. Boone got the biggest hit of his career, and Gary against the Cubs, I think, initiated this whole week for us with that hit that he got with two outs.
5: Well, here's the guy, Doug McGraw, and Doug, day after day, I have never seen a relief pitcher pitch the way you have, buddy. Beautiful.
17: Richie, I'll tell you, this is a ball.
5: I didn't know that last inning whether I was ever going to be able to get it to the catcher or not. Today was an eight title all day. That Randy Lay got up this morning, took three more when the game finally started, and then going out for the last inning, had to pump down a couple more, and we got it up there. I believe you're going to get a day off tomorrow, Doug, and I believe we can safely tell the fans they can stay out tonight. They don't have to get their
17: rest. Yeah, you'll have to get your rest tonight, but I'll tell you what, Phyllis and Grandma, Dad, Uncle Hank, and Mark and Carrie, save some champagne for when we get home. We'll have a party together.
5: Paul Owens now is here. Pope, God love you. Vice President, General Manager of the Phillies, this is your fourth division crown. How does this one feel compared to the other?
18: I like this one better. I don't know. The other years I kind of felt we might do it, and this year we had our ups and downs early with our pitching, and I just get a special one out of this one. Our guys have fought like hell. I think it's September, and we won all our games on the road, and they could talk about having a little trouble down in the clubhouse, but these guys all want to win. I'll guarantee you that.
5: It's pretty evident right now, isn't it? Dick Rufin is here. Rufin's winning the big game last
19: all right,
5: night.
19: Buddy.
5: How does this one feel?
19: It feels great. I mean, all the adversity and everything for 6 months, and then to come in and do it. And I'll tell you what, we can't say enough for Tug and Marty in the month of September as far as pitching staff. I mean, that made it for us.
5: Pete Rose has just joined us. Pete's been talking to 1,000,001 writers, and Pete, you've been through it before, but what a ball game. What a win. What a division championship.
18: Well, I think it was more like a three-ring circus today, Harry, than it was a ball game, but they battled us up, and Boone got a key hit for us, and of course, Schmidt hit his 48th home run, and, you know, he's been hot this week, and our pitching was excellent again, and we could stand here all day and talk about Tugger, because as far as I'm concerned, he's the best reliever in the league right now. So what do you think?
5: Petey, I don't think there's any question about it. Let me tell you, you're a walking encyclopedia of every game that's ever been played and every game you've ever been involved in. I want to see you replay this one time in 10 years.
18: I know who made the errors. I know that. But, you know, we were trying to be too aggressive on the bases today. I think some of us forgot that the turf was wet. You know, just like when Schmidt hit the base at the left field and Lee held me up, they thought I was going. I don't know what Schmidt and Greg were doing on Greg's base at the center field, but they looked like they had a baton, so it looked like in a relay race or something. That's a hell of a race, isn't it? Lisinski giving a baton to Schmidt.
20: So the Phillies were East Division champions. But they had been in the same position in 1976, 77, and 78. Could they overcome that worn-out jinx of not being able to win in postseason play? They were ready. The Fantastic Phillies were in the playoffs. Could they lick that terrible curse that had seemingly been cast upon them? Before Game 1, much was made of the fact that the Phillies had won only one postseason game in Philadelphia in their history. That was on October 8, 1915, when Grover Cleveland Alexander beat the Boston Red Sox 3-1 in the opener of the World Series. Now it was October 7, 1980, almost 65 years to the day. It was time to end that famine. Their opponent was the scrapping Houston Astros, who had won the National League West some 24 hours earlier in a divisional playoff game with the Los Angeles Dodgers. After an all-night flight from Los Angeles, the Astros figured to be a little weary for Game 1. However, it surely didn't appear that way. The pitching matchups pitted Ken Forsch against Steve Carlton. Lefty, a 24-game winner during the regular season, was shaky as he struggled to find his rhythm. The Astros nicked him for a run in the third, but it could have been more. But Carlton, being the competitor that he is, battled his way out of jam after jam. For that matter, all the Phillies were battling. History was not on their side. Finally, in the sixth, their efforts were rewarded.
14: 3-2 pitch. Swing and a long drive. There she goes. Way out of here. Home run. Greg Luzinski.
20: For the moment, it appeared as though the monkey was off their back. And in the seventh, the Phillies made it a 3-1 game.
2: Here is a little looper, shallow left field. It's dropping. It's in for a hit. Maddox scores. Phillies lead the ball game 3-1. Greg Gross drops a looping single into shallow left, and the Phillies have an insurance run.
20: Out of the bullpen came Tug McGraw for the final two innings, and he simply shut the door on Houston, and the Phillies had a 3-1 victory in the first game of this best-of-five series. However, the Astros bounced back the next night to even the series at a game apiece with a 7-4 victory in 10 innings. Now the scene shifted to the spacious Astrodome in Houston, Texas. In Game 3, the Astros eked out a 1-0 victory in extra innings to take a 2-1 lead in the series. Suddenly, history was staring in the Phillies' faces again. Would they fail once more in postseason play? Game 4 of the series was one that will live in baseball history. Just about everything imaginable occurred in this game. In the fourth, with the game scoreless, the Astros pulled off what they thought was a triple play, but turned out to be a double play.
11: 1-2 pitch, broken bat, one hopper to the pitcher. He throws to first. Out at first base is Gary Maddox. Broken bat, one hopper. Maddox is out. Now Houston arguing that they might

0: that craziness aside, the Phillies were fighting for their lives. With the hourglass dwindling, the Phillies came to bat in the eighth and trailing 2-0.
1: Pitch on the way to Rose, bouncing ball right side. It has eyes. It goes through. Being waved around is the lead man, Gross. He's going to score. Play to third, not in time. Play to second, not in time. Runner second and third. Phillies trail the game 2-1. Here's the 3-2 pitch. Swing and a bouncing ball back the middle. It's pulled by Morgan. No throw. Everybody safe. Tie ball game. Ready to go. At the belt. The 1-2 pitch to Trio. Punch shot. Right field being charged. And that ball is caught. The runners are tagging. Here's the throw to the plate. Rose scores.
0: But the Astros tied it up in the ninth. And this one was headed for extra innings. In the 10th, Pete Rose started things with a single. Then, with pinch hitter Greg Luzinski at bat, Astros catcher Bruce Bochy was about to find out what it's like to play against Pete Rose.
1: The 1-0 pitch. Driven to left field. Hard hit ball down into the corner. That ball one hops against the fence. Here comes Pete Rose digging around third. He's going to keep right on going. Here's the plant. He knocked Bochy over. The throw was there, but he knocked him over. Bochy didn't hold the ball, and the Phillies lead the game.
0: Manny Trio followed with another key hit that scored Luzinski, and the Phillies were on their way to tying up this series with a 5-3 victory. In Game 5, the Phillies again found themselves on the short end of the score, entering the eighth inning trailing 5-2. But as they had done the day before, they put together an eighth inning rally, this time tallying 5 times.
1: The one strike to Trio. Line drive left field. Base hit! Here comes Avalos to score! Here's the third base of Unser. That ball's in the corner. Here comes Unser for the plate. He's going to score. He goes into third. Manny Trio to third with a 2-run triple. Phillies lead the game 7-5.
0: The Astros refused to quit, and they tied it up in the bottom of the eighth. After a scoreless ninth inning, this one would have to be resolved in extra innings for the fourth game in a row. In the 10th, pinch hitter Del Unser and center fielder Gary Maddox parlayed a pair of doubles into a run, and the Phillies were on top to stay.
2: Pitch on the way to Maddox. Line drive, center field, sinking, base hit. That ball's in play. Phillies lead. The ball gets Guy Poole. Maddox goes to second.
0: In the bottom of the 10th, Dick Ruthven, working out of the bullpen on this night, put down the Astros 1-2-3. And the Philadelphia Phillies were the National League champion.
1: The windup by Ruthven. The 3-2 pitch. Here's a punch shot to center field. Maddox racing over. Yeah. He catches the ball. Phillies win the pennant. The Phillies have won the pennant. The Phillies win the ball game 8-7. They go to the World Series for the first time in 30 years.
3: We came a long way as a team this year, Richie. You know that as well as anybody. It took every ounce of everything we had to win this playoff and actually to win our division as well. And I think we're so happy about this, going into the World Series for the first time in so many years. The biggest fun we're going to have is getting over these hangovers we're going to have tonight.
4: I'm very excited. This is the biggest thrill of my life. And like I said, I just want to thank my teammates, the Philadelphia organization, for making it possible for me to make my dream come true of getting a house for me and my family. I'm so excited. I don't know. I think I'm going to have a heart attack.
5: I was a little worried when they went ahead 3-2. I thought we could still come back. And then when they scored on the wild pitch, I went in and told Larry, really bear now, because one run down, we still got two at bats. Then they come up with Hal got another base hit, triple, driving another run. And, three down at that time is difficult. One's not that quite difficult. You got some guy to get the ball out of the ballpark. But we came back for 5, and I just couldn't believe they tied up into that. But, Cruz is a tremendous hitter, and they got the base runners, and Poole had a great night. And we just didn't get the key guys out in the right situation, except the ninth inning.
6: I did a lot of praying on that field yesterday and today, and all of my prayers were answered, Harry. And I watched most of that game today. I was a lot of dead weight out there myself. And Manny Trio reached back and played the best game I've ever seen a second baseman play. The best game, bar none, I've ever seen a second baseman play.
3: They took every ounce of everything this team had. We did it. They said we couldn't beat them down here 2 games. Got down 3 runs, just 2-5 right at them.
7: 13 years in the big leagues, and I loved every one of them, but not as much as this year.
3: I feel so happy for these guys. I think these guys have buried some ghosts that have been following me around a long time. They've been following the 64 team a long time. The John Tight Pants Titus team in 1915, I think we laid them to rest.
0: So the Phillies were in the World Series for the first time since 1950, and only the third time in their history. They would lock horns with the American League

0: champion Kansas City Royals and attempt to win their first championship ever. Game one of the World Series was played at Veterans Stadium on Tuesday, October 14th. Because of having to go the full route in the playoffs, the Phillies' pitching situation was not in the best of shape. As a result, rookie Bob Walk would have to do the hurling against Kansas City's 20-game winner, Dennis Leonard. It's unusual to start a rookie in a World Series. So unusual that it had been 28 years since it had happened, when Joe Black towed the rubber for the Brooklyn Dodgers. But then again, this had been an unusual season for the Phillies. At the outset, things looked bleak for the Phils as Amos Otis and then Willie Akins cracked two-run homers to give the Royals a 4-0 lead. But in the third, the Phillies came roaring back. It started with the bats of Larry Boa, Bob Boone, Lonnie Smith, and a fielding mix-up by the Royals' George Brett.
1: Dennis Leonard winds, and the 2-2 pitch to Boa. Swing, base hit center field. Boa has the Phillies' first hit of the World Series. To that point, Dennis Leonard had retired 7 Phils in a row. There goes Boa. The pitch to Boone, a called strike, throw to second, not in time, stolen base, Larry Boa. The pitch to Boone. Swing, line drive. Bob Boone will stop at third base. Wilson's throw comes into Brett. Lonnie Smith stumbles, rounding first base. Smith now caught between first and second as Brett chases him down. Boone is going to try to score, and he does. Boone safe at home. The tag at first base by Akins. Smith is out, but the Phillies played an out for a run.
0: That made the score 4-2, but it also cleared the bases. However, the Phillies were far from through. First, Pete Rose was hit by a pitch, and then Mike Schmidt walked, bringing to the plate Bake McBride.
1: Pitch to Bake McBride. Fastball. Swing and a long drive. Deep right field. Way back. It is out of here. Home run, Bake McBride. Phillies have taken a 5-4 lead.
0: In the fourth, the Phils made it a 6-4 ball game. With a runner on third and two outs, Bob Boone, who already had one RBI for the night, played it another.
1: Leonard winds a 3-1 pitch to Boone. Swing and a drive to right field. It's in for extra bases. Brett Hurdle chasing. 3-0 scores. Boone on his way to second. He's there with a double. And Bob Boone has his second run batted in the ball game.
0: Meanwhile, Bob Walk had settled down since being touched for the two home runs and was pitching good baseball.
1: Now the pitch to Akins. Swing and a miss. He struck. Walk has just put down the Royals in order here in the fifth, and Walk has retired 6 Kansas City batters in a row.
0: Walk finally weakened in the eighth when Willie Akins hit his second two-run home run in the game to make it a 7-6 game. Out of the bullpen came the ubiquitous Tug McGraw to shut the door, and the Phillies had captured the first game of the 1980 World Series.
1: The 2-2 pitch to Willie Wilson.
2: Swing it!
0: Game 2 figured to be the pitching masterpiece of the series, pitting the Phils' 24-game winner Steve Carlton against the Royals' outstanding left-hander Larry Gura. The game was scoreless through the first four innings, but Lefty was struggling. However, when he needed it, he had it, and the Phillies' defense took it from there.
1: Brett moves off second, Hal McCray off first with one down. Carlton gets his sign from Bob Boone. There's a stretch by Lefty, and the pitch to Amos Otis. Curveball, ground ball, shortstop, might be two. Bowen at 3-0-1, the relay, yes, double play, and the Phillies get out of the inning. It's still a nothing-nothing ball game.
0: Meanwhile, Gura was outstanding, retiring the first 13 batters to face him. In the fifth, he suddenly lost it, and the Phils capitalized.
1: The pitch to Moreland, ground ball in the hole, Washington backhands, long throw, not in time, Keith Moreland to base hit. He becomes the Phillies' first base runner off Larry Gura. Swing, a line drive, it's fair down the left field line, heading for the corner. Keith Moreland rounding second on his way to third, Mannock's heading for second base, he's safe there with a stand-up double. A high fly ball, deep right, that should score the run. Jose Cardenal back near the warning track. Makes the grab, Moreland tags, he'll score easily. Mannock's moving from second to third after the catch. And the Phillies lead it 1-0. Swing and a line drive, it's a hit to left. Gary Mannock scores, and the Phillies lead it 2-0.
0: The Royals finally got to Carlton in the sixth for a run. It could have been more except for that Phillies combo of Boa to Trio to Rose as they reeled off their third double play of the night.
2: a stretch by Carl. The pitch to White.
1: Swing, a hard ground ball right at Boa. Might be two to 301. Relay, double play. Phillies still lead 2-1. Carlton gets out of a big jam here in the sixth.
0: The Royals were too good a team to be repelled too many times. In the seventh, Lefty lost his control, walking three batters. And the end result was three runs that gave Kansas City a 4-2 lead. But there was no panic with the Phillies. They had been in this situation before and had survived. In the eighth, with the Royals ace reliever Dan Quisenberry on the mound, they opened up with a four-run assault that gave them a 6-4 lead to send the city of Philadelphia into a state of unknown euphoria.
2: Now Boone at first base with a walk and nobody out. Del Unser facing the side-wheeling Dan Quisenberry. Quisenberry's pitch to McBride. Swing, a high-bounding ball over the head of Frank White, base in right field. Unser scores, and the Phillies have tied it 4-4. Swing and a long drive to deep right field. Cardinal going away back. He can't get it. Over his head and off the base of the fence. Frank McBride is being waved around. Here's Frank White's throw, and he is safe at home plate. Phillies lead it 5-4.
1: The pitch to Moreland.
0: The ninth, big Ron Reed rambled out of the bullpen, and as McGraw had done the night before, he blew the Royals away, and the Phillies were up two games in this World Series.
2: Ron Reed trying to lock up game two of the World Series. Here's a stretch by Big Ron. The 2-2 pitch.
1: To 4, and now lead the Royals 2-9.
0: Now it was on to Kansas City for the next three games. In game three, the Phillies again came from behind to tie the contest, but this was not to be their night, as the Royals would win the game in 10 innings. The next afternoon, the Royals tied up the series at two games apiece with a 5-3 victory. However, something very meaningful occurred in this game as far as the Phillies were concerned. It was in the fourth inning, and the Royals' George Brett was at bat against the Phillies' Dickie Knowles.
2: The 0-2 pitch to Brett.
1: Look out! George Brett has to hit the dirt on a high inside fastball, and Brett goes down in a hurry at home plate. Here comes Jim Fry, Kansas City manager, out of the dugout, and he is hot. He talks first to John Dankinger, and now is looking out at Dickie Knowles. Pete Rose coming in from first base, now trying to get between Fry and Dickie Knowles. Is really upset. I have never seen a manager react to a pitch like that. Fry is still out there as Dickie Knowles came high and tight right at George Brett's head with an 0-2 pitch. Brett had to really hit the deck. Brett, meanwhile, is standing at home plate.
0: To many across North America and throughout the baseball world, Knowles was cast as a villain. But the ball players knew what was happening.
2: Here's the windup by Knowles. 1-2 pitch.
1: Brett goes down swinging, and that's two down here in the fourth.
0: To that point, the momentum, or as the players might say, the Big Mo, had been in the Royals' favor. Someone had to stem the tide, halt it. Knowles' purpose pitch did the job. From that moment on, the Royals would be as docile as lambs, scoring only four runs in the final 22 innings of the series. In Game 5, the Phillies sent their September sensation Marty Bystrom to the mound to be opposed by the wily veteran Larry Gura. For three innings, they matched each other. Then in the fourth, the Phillies took the lead.
2: Here's the pitch to Schmidt. Fastball, swing, and a high towering drive to deep right center. Otis going way back. This ball is out of here. Home run, Mike Schmidt, and the Phillies lead it 2-0.
0: The Royals finally got on the scoreboard in the fifth. And in the sixth, they came up with two more to take a 3-2 lead. It could have been more, except for a perfect relay throw by Manny Trio from Bake McBride to cut down Darryl Porter at home plate.
2: Fastball, swing, and a long drive to deep right field. Bake McBride going away back. He'll never get it. Off the fence. Here's Darryl Porter being waved around third. Manny Trio's relay throw, and Porter is out at home plate. What a great throw. Trio's brilliant relay throw has cut down Darryl Porter at the plate.
0: It remained a one-run ballgame as the innings wound down and both teams went to their aces out of the bullpen. Quisenberry for the Royals, McGraw for the Phils. Finally, it was the top of the ninth. Last call for the Phillies. Mike Schmidt got things started with an infield hit. Now Del Unser was at the plate. Unser had already had one big hit in the series off Quisenberry. Could he do it again?
2: Here's the pitch to Unser. Swing and a smash past Akins and down the right field line. Mike Schmidt is heading for third base, being waved around third. Here is the relay throw to the plate, and Schmidt is safe at home plate. Phillies have tied the game here in the ninth, 3-3. Del Unser, another clutch pinch double.
0: Unser eventually moved to third, and with two outs and Manny Trio at the plate, he would score.
2: Here's the pitch to Trio. Swing and a smash back of the mound, off the glove of Quisenberry. Brett picks up the ball, throws, not in time. Unser scores. Phillies lead it 4-3.
0: In the bottom of the ninth, McGraw seemed to be struggling as he loaded the bases on walks. But when he needed it most, it was there.
2: Bases loaded with Royals, two down, bottom half of the ninth inning. Phillies lead by a run. It all boils down to Tug McGraw and ex-teammate Jose Cardenal. Tug is ready. A 1-2 pitch. Phillies are now up on Kansas City, 3-2, and going back to Philadelphia.
0: So now it was back to Philadelphia and history. In Game 6, the Phillies sent Steve Carlton to the mound while the Royals countered with right-hander Rich Gale. The game was scoreless through two innings, when in the third, with the bases loaded, Mike Schmidt, who would be the series MVP, put Philadelphia on the board.
2: On the windup, here's the pitch to Schmidt. Swing and a line drive, hit right center field.
0: In the fifth, the Phillies made it a 3-0 ballgame, and in the sixth, they upped the count to 4-0.
2: Here's the pitch by Squiddle. Swing and a line drive left field. It's a fair ball going to the corner. Larry Bower rounding first on his way to second. He's there with a stand-up double. The 0-1 pitch to Boone. Curveball. Swing and a line drive hit the center field. Bower rounding third. He's going to score, and the Phillies now lead 4-0. And the 65,000 plus here at Veterans Stadium can smell a world championship.
0: Meanwhile, Carlton was back in mid-season form as he whistled through the Royals' batting order. But in the eighth, Carlton, who was now up to 331 innings pitched for the season, tired. And the Royals got to him for a run. Once more, out of the bullpen, came the Tugger.
2: McGraw trying to reach back one more time. Tug has the sign. Here's the 3-2 pitch to McGray.
0: Royals were fighting for their baseball lives. In the ninth, they again loaded the bases with one out. But there would be no call from the governor. Their execution was about to be completed.
2: Tug McGraw trying to reach back one more time. One out. Frank White standing in. Tug has the side. Here's the pitch to White. Swing and a high pop foul near the Phillies dugout. Rose and Boone both there. Plus on their feet at Veterans Stadium. The Tugger needs one more. One more out. Willie Wilson standing in. Base is loaded. 1-2 pitch. Yes, he's stuck in now. Get back in. The Phillies are the world champions. World champions of baseball. It's pandemonium at Veterans Stadium. All of the fans are on their feet. The city has come. The Philadelphia Phillies. Tug McGraw being mobbed by his teammates. Who better than Tugger to finish the 1980 World Series? Phillies are world champs. This city knows it. This city loves it.
0: Less than 24 hours later, the Philadelphia Phillies and more than 1 million of their faithful convened in a parade and celebration unmatched in sports history. It was truly a love-in between a city and its team.
2: Philly, world champion.
3: champions of baseball. The man who guided this band of world champions, Phillies manager, Dallas Braves. Thank you! Thank you! Most valuable player of the 1980 World Series. He'll be the most valuable player of the National League. Michael Jack Smith. Thank you. Y'all showed me your true colors today. I never saw so many sincere faces in that parade in my life as I did today. Take this world championship and savor it, because you all deserve it. Who's going to finish the celebration? The 1-2 pitch, swing and a miss, struck him out, Tug McGraw!
4: All through baseball history, Philadelphia has had to take a back seat to New York City. Well, New York City, we're number one!
0: May 1st, 1883, the Phillies played their first game. And now, 97 years, 5 months, and 21 days later, they have finally reached the summit. They are the world champions of baseball.

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Hello, Matt Dolly Dolly's back again to bring in another show back to the 80s. The number one place to be on a Monday night for all the best days. Yeah, I said it, Monday night. Anyway, the phone lines are all open at 856-696-0092 if you want to make your request a dedication. That's right, I did say Monday. Welcome back to the 80s on the first Monday night, my new night, Monday nights at 9. I'm starting into Dennisburg's territory, even though this top dog's barking about here. My first Monday night, and I'm up against the Home Run Derby, which is in Philly this year. We got, I know you guys will be watching like Harper and Schwarber, our Philly fans trying to, which one of them's going to win the Home Run Derby on next week. But if you're watching it, put it on mute and tune to this show to listen to great 80s music. We are in a new night on Monday, or Duran would like to call it New Moon on Monday. And speaking of New Moon on Monday, that's how we kick things off. 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

102.1 WBLT. Those are the Bengals and Manic Monday right here. I'm back to these years truly, Matt Doy Dog. These first two songs I played had Monday on the title because we are now our new night, back to these Monday nights at 9 o'clock from 9 to 11. Also, you can catch me every Friday afternoon from 2 to 5 to get you guys ready for the weekend here. That's every Friday afternoons from 2 to 5. Charles from Philly, I told him I moved the money. He hasn't forgotten. He was the first caller making a request here. He said, Matt Dog, you play Dr. Doctor by the Thompson Twins? I say, sure. And Charles, this is your request here. Good song, the first request here for moving the Mondays. Thank you, Charles. Here are your requests. Thompson Twins, Dr. Doctor on Cruising Night 2.1.

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Cruise at 92.1 WVLT. That was late Christine McPhy. Proud member, was one of the members of the Fleetwood Mac. This is her single hit here. Got a hole on me right here on Back to the A's with yours truly, Matt Dirty Dogs. Now it's time for this portion of the Back to the A's show with two in a row. And this week's two in a row, we are doing Tears for Fear. And we're going to kick things off with Everybody Wants to Rule the World on Cruise at 92.1.

0: Cruise at 92.1 WVLT. That was Tears for Fears. Wrap up two in a row, and that was Shout. Right here on Back to the 80s with yours truly, Matt Doughty Dog. Send a shout to Natalie, who called in from Wilmington, Delaware. I'll take your request when we come right back. Also, I'll be doing a new segment called That Was Yesterday. You know, it's like backwards about this day and age history. You'll catch on. I'll mention more when I get back. Also, I got Walter Egan on A Decade Before the 80s. And before the hour's up, my good pal John from Edmonton, PA, I'll take care of your requests on this week's edition of To the 90s and beyond. So stay tuned to Cruisin' 92.1.
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4: 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We look forward to seeing

BLT. Nellie from Williamson, Delaware wanted to hear that one from Prince, 1999. That was a good one there, Nellie. Thanks for calling. Right here on Back to Yates, yours truly, Matt Doy Dog. And you hear that music? Yep. So it's a temporary music, but until I get turn it on, it's called That What's Yesterday. Yep, that's right. We're going back to the events that happened yesterday during the A's. It's like backwards on this day in A's history, but I'm going backwards. So let's go happy events that happened yesterday, shall we? This is what happened on July 12th in the A's back in 1980. Paul McCartney's hit single, Coming Up, was number one Hot Billboard charts for the fourth week in a row on July 12th yesterday. Of course, we got on July 12th, 1985, yesterday at this time, we got the film Explorers was released in theaters. We had birthdays to celebrate birthdays yesterday. Cheryl Ladd, actress from the 1989 film Millennium, has a birthday. She just turned 75 yesterday. And Mal Harris just turned a big 70 yesterday. He was an actress best known on the TV series 37. And, of course, that was yesterday. This song was reached number one on Hot Billboard charts in 1986 on July 12th. And this, of course, was done by none other than Simply Red. And here they are. It's called Holding Back the Years on Cruisin' Night 2.1.

Cruising 92.1 WBLT. Rick Springfield, Bop to Your Drop, right here on Back to the 80s. Yours truly, Matt Dirty Dog. And the music here in the background. It's time for another edition of Decade Before the 80s. And this week, we're going back to 1978 with this one by none other than Walter Egan. And here he is, Magnet and Steel on Cruising 92.1.

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Cruising 92.1 WVLT. Of course, that was Brian Wilson and Let's Go to Heaven in My Car. Rare cuts you don't hear on the A's, but this is where you hear it back with yours truly, Matt Doggy Dog. And you hear that music in the background, it's time for an artist of 2 to 90s and beyond. We'll wrap up the first hour of the Back to the 8 show. And by request, John from Addington, PA wants me to play this one for him from 1992 by Thomas Dolby. So, my good pal John from Addington, PA, if you're listening, this is your request. There's Thomas Dolby and I Love You Goodbye as we head on to the second hour of the Back to the 8 show on Cruising 92.1.

Cruising 92.1 WVLT, Michael Sembello and Gravity from 1985. As we kick off hour number two of Back to the Age with yours truly, Matt Doy Dog. You know, for the past 18, getting close to 19 years, why I keep doing Back to the Age so much every time I play A songs, songs you don't hear on the A's when you're driving on the radio here, and the song you most you don't hear, but you only hear on this show. I play rare A's songs you don't hear, like this one for La Marca. It's called Hold On Blue Eyes from 1986 on Cruisin' 92.1.

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Cruising 92.1 WVLT. That was Will the Power and Fading Away right here on Back to the 80s with yours truly, Matt Doughty Dog. You hear that music in the background? It's time for an edition of This Day in 80s History. We're going back to the events that happened on this day in the 80s, starting back on July 13th, starting back in 1981. That was when Duran Duran released their single Girls on Film, accompanied by a high controversial music video that is censored for airplay on MTV and was banned from BBC. July 13th, 1984, that was when the films The Last Starfighter and The Muppets Take Manhattan were released in theaters. July 13th, 1985, that was when the Live Aid concert took place at Wembley Stadium in London, UK, and JFK Stadium in Philadelphia. Also on that day, 1985, Tears for Fears album Songs from a Big Chair began a five-week run on the top of the Billboard album charts. And I played those songs, Everybody Wants to Rule the World, and Shout this past hour because of that reason. July 13th, 1987, that was when Terrence Trent D'Arby's debut album was released in record stores everywhere. July 13th, 1988, that was when the film The Deadpool, which was Clint Eastwood's final film as playing Dirty Harry, was released in theaters. Birthdays on this day. Patrick Stewart, actor, I remember he was in the film Dune back in 1984, and best known for playing Captain Picard on the TV series Star Trek The Next Generation. He just turned 86. Harrison Ford, you know him best in Star Wars and Indiana Jones, and got an Oscar nomination for Witness. He just turned 84. Cheech Marin, actor, comedian, also has a birthday. He was born in East L.A. He just turned a big 80. Michael Spinks, former professional boxer and former heavyweight champion, just turned a big 70. Cameron Crowe, film director, writer. He did the 1989 film Say Anything. He just turned out a birthday, 69. And lastly, on this day, July 13th, 1985, this song reached number one on the Hot Billboard charts and was sung by none other than Duran Duran. Here they are, A View to a Kill on Cruise Night 2.1.

That was Duran Duran in A View to the Kill, the song that reached number one on Hot Billboard charts on this day, July 13th, 1985, right here on Back to the A's with yours truly, Matt Dog. We're going to slow things down this portion of the Back to the A's show with one of my favorite slow songs from Journey, and it's called Open Arms, from 1982 on Cruisin' A 2.1.

0: Cruising 92.1 WVLT. That was Terrence Trent D'Arby and Sign Your Name. Prior to that, you heard Hold On by Christy McNichol right here on Beck D'A's. Yours truly, Matt Duddy Doug. I'm going to take care of one more commercial break. But when I come back, I'll have 28 hits per play for you before we wrap up. So stay tuned to Cruising 92.1.
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Cruising 92.1 WVLT. That was Madonna from 1987. Open your heart right here on Back to the A's. Yours truly, Matt Doggy Dog here on the first Back to the A's show on a Monday night. I gotta mention that more often. Here's Michael Jackson with his big hit, The Way You Make Me Feel, on Cruising 92.1.

Cruising 92.1 WVLT +1. That was sung by Haircut 100. Right here on Back to Ye's, yours truly, Matt Duck Dog. Got enough time for a couple more songs before you wrap up on my first Back to Ye's show on Monday night. Here's Don Henley, and All She Wants to Do is Dance on Cruising 92.1.

is the 92.1 WVLT, David Bowie and Blue Jean right here. I'm back to you. It's your show, Matt Doy Dog. And look at time right now. It's time for me to head on out of here. But don't worry, your show will be back on the air. Same time, same place. Next Monday night at 9 p.m. with another edition of Back to the 80s. I almost said Sunday, but I'm on my new night. Mondays at 9 o'clock. Just remember that. And also, you can catch me on Friday afternoons from 2 to 5 to get you ready for the weekend. That's every Friday afternoon from 2 to 5. And as always, I end the show with Goodbye, Goodbye by Oingo Boingo. So till then, that's Matt Doy Dog saying, have a great night, have a great week, and I'll MDDC you later.

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1: It has been forever. How you doing, Fryer?
0: I'm doing wonderful.
1: And how is Mrs. Fryer?
0: She is doing great.
1: Awesome. Listen, you got to bring her down to see us. We are really close by, right? We're only right near Cowtown Rodeo, right in Piles Grove, New Jersey. We're open 7 days a week. We do lunches, pizza. Mrs. Fryer loves pizza, right?
0: That's right.
1: Dude, so we do pizza Thursday nights, Friday nights, all day Saturday and Sunday, wood-fired. I think she'll love it.
0: Oh, the pizza's out of this world. I know.
1: And then we do open mic nights, and you got that cowbell, right?
0: I got the cowbell.
1: Bring the cowbell down. You and I can do a song together. We do live music every Saturday night, and we're, like I say, we're really close by. We're open 7 days a week and right here in Piles Grove, New Jersey.
0: What is the address?
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3: Awesome. 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
2: That's right.
3: Dude, so we do pizza Thursday nights, Friday nights, all day Saturday and Sunday, wood-fired. I think she'll love it.
2: Oh, the pizza's out of this world. I know.
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2: What is the address?
3: It is

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We're glad to be part of it. 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
1: It has been forever. How you doing, Fryer?
0: I'm doing wonderful.
1: And how is Mrs. Fryer?
0: She is doing great.
1: Awesome. Listen, you got to bring her down to see us. We are really close by, right? We're only right near Cowtown Rodeo, right in Piles Grove, New Jersey. We're open 7 days a week. We do lunches, pizza. Mrs. Fryer loves pizza, right?
0: That's right.
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0: No, I'm just a regular fryer. Cruise at 92.1. Good morning. We'll start the morning off with a little bit of important news for you. Again, a problem on Route 55 southbound in Pittman. It's closed. So if the Pittman exit is closed on southbound, tractor trailer going the wrong way last night hit a pickup truck, a Jeep, and there is one fatality. They're suggesting to use Route 47. So, wanted to put that out there first before we get things started right here on Cruise 92.1. Lots going on in sports. Lots going on in music. Bob Dylan will be in Philly tonight. That's going to be a great show. Philly's going to be a mess tonight. Any side of it you're going into.
1: 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Those were the best days of my life. WBLT Vineland. Back in

Great sound of the Dovells. And the computer, like, skipped over the weather forecast. I didn't do it. Blame it on the computer. Heat advisory today. Sunny and a high of 94. Tuesday, tonight, clear, low 69. Wednesday, sunny and hot, a high 101. Yikes! 62 right now. 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

0: Cruising 92.1. Good morning. Fryer coming out of your radio, 6:14 in the morning. The All-Star Game is tonight, 8 p.m. And the Home Run Derby last night, the winner was Jordan Walker. Schorberger. He took second. In soccer, today, France versus Spain, 3 p.m. And tomorrow, England versus Argentina at 3 p.m. So that's happening tonight, the All-Star Game, 8 p.m. tonight. Be on Fox 29. So with the soccer game. Again, it's like a Saturday of sports. I got to go home, take a nap, and get ready to watch the game. Let me also repeat. Route 55 southbound in Pittman, closed. I don't know how this happened, but last night a tractor trailer going the wrong way hit a Jeep truck. They're advising you to use Route 47. So that's that. I'm also going to mention, and I'm going to probably butcher this name as the band did all last night. Gia Petro Park here in Vineland. They have concert series. It's free. It's free. And of course, last night, me and my lovely wife met Ben Natero and his lovely wife there at the show, the free show. And they have some great shows coming on. July 18th, Yacht Rock. August 22nd, Kevin Kenny, the Chesney Show. So that's a country show. And September 19th, get this, Van Halen Nation. These are free shows. So check them out. News you can use.
1: I'm Marcela Sanchez. The U.S. launched new airstrikes on Iran earlier today. This came after President Trump said the U.S. was reinstating a blockade on Iran in the Strait of Hormuz. Iran responded with attacks targeting Bahrain, Jordan, and two tankers associated with the United Arab Emirates traveling through the strait. In Maine, a federal immigration officer shot and killed a driver. Maine Senator Angus King says the Department of Homeland Security secretary told him the man who was shot was not who agents were looking for. The AP's Ed Donahue has more.
2: It happened in Biddeford, outside Portland. Homeland Security Secretary Mark Wayne Mullen told Maine Senator Angus King the officer opened fire after the man tried to use his vehicle as a weapon. Mary Hayes lives close to where the shooting happened and was a neighbor of the man killed.
3: I watched a wife fall to her knees, looking at her husband's dead body on the ground. I watched a little girl crying with a little pink backpack on, because she's never going to see her father again. And I heard the anguish of a mother that just lost everything in her life.
2: The advocacy groups Maine Immigrants' Rights Coalition and Presente say the man killed was a native of Colombia, authorized to work in the U.S., and had a social security number. I'm Ed Donahue.
1: Senator Lindsey Graham's sister, Darlene Graham Nordone, will temporarily replace him in the U.S. Senate. South Carolina Governor Henry McMaster says Nordone will serve the remaining months of his term, which ends in January.
4: It's my honor to ask his little sister, Darlene Graham, to finish his work for him now.
1: Oil prices climbed today as the fighting intensified in the Middle East. Asian shares were mixed. More stories at apnews.com. This is AP News.
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0: Heat wave number 5, a heat advisory in effect. Sunny today, high 94. Tonight, clear, low 69. Wednesday, sunny and hot, high 101. Thursday, hot, high 95. 62 right now at the station, playing the greatest hits of all time all over the world on TuneIn.com. And Bob Dylan will be playing in Philadelphia. So we're going to do the old-fashioned thing. Double plays of Bob Dylan all day today, right here on Cruisin' 92.1. And let's get started right here. This is Knocking on Heaven Door. Bob Dylan in Philadelphia tonight. With everything else going on in Philadelphia.

people exist before they're allowed to be free. Yes, and how many times can a man turn his head and pretend that he just

0: Attention all you cruising car guys and gals. The South Jersey Cruisers Association, Nostalgia Nights Classic Car Club, and DJ Steve Tatz invite all of our fellow cruisers to the 17th annual Salute to Our Veterans Car Cruise. The cruise will be taking place on Sunday, August 23rd at the New Jersey Veterans Memorial Home at 524 Northwest Boulevard in Vineland. 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It's also open to all motorcycles. Music will be provided by WVLT 92.1's own Steve Tatz. 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This cruise is a tribute to the veterans, and proceeds from the event are donated to the New Jersey Veterans Memorial Home. That's the Salute to Our Veterans Car Cruise at the New Jersey Veterans Memorial Home in Vineland on August 23rd. 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
3: Cruising 92.1. That's check traffic real quick. Route 55 southbound, Pittman closed because of a tractor-trailer accident last night. The tractor-trailer was going the wrong way, believe it or not. So that's why it's closed. I would suggest using Route 47. So, and there was one fatality in that, too. So, and anyway, it was a Jeep that pickup truck that was hit. So, and tractor-trailer going the wrong way. So, yeah. They've been investigating all night, that's for sure. Let's check weather.
4: Tri-State weather.
3: Heat wave number 5. Heat advisory in effect. Sunny and hot today, high 94. Tonight, clear, low 69. Wednesday, sunny and hot, high 101. Thursday, hot, high 95. 64 already at the station playing the greatest hits of all time all over the world on TuneIn.com. Yeah, stay in, you know. You're going to watch soccer this afternoon, that's for sure. France playing. Spain, 3 p.m. on Fox. And the All-Star game tonight, 8 p.m. So you can keep cool with that. Maybe an adult beverage.

Jake Isles Band, Cruising 92.1. It's called Give It To Me. Big hit for them. Big hit for this guy, as you know. Billy Joel, You May Be Right, Cruising 92.1.

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6: Heat wave number five. 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
7: Cinco.
6: A cinco, that's right. Heat wave number cinco. Never mind. Today, sunny, hot, high 94. Tonight, clear, low 69. Wednesday, sunny and hot, high 101. Thursday, hot, high 95. In other words, it's going to be hot.
7: Caliente.
6: Yeah. Caliente. Right now, it's 64 at the station playing the greatest hits of all time. And greatest hits, Little Zeppelin for you.
9: Hey!

Joan Jett, Cruise at 92.1, 7:06 in the morning. Macaroni and cheese day today. Macaroni and cheese. I could go for some. Maybe that's dinner tonight. Macaroni and cheese. Janis Joplin, sing for us. Okay.

0: Jimi Hendrix. Hey Joe. 7:14 in the morning. The Fryer coming out of your radio. A lot to do today in Philadelphia. A lot to do. Start off with something that isn't sports worthy. Bob Dylan is in town tonight in Philadelphia. Also, we got the All-Star Game tonight, 8 p.m. And last night was the Home Run Derby. The winner was Jordan Walker. Schwarberger. He took second. In soccer. Watch this on Fox this hot afternoon. France versus Spain at 3 p.m. Tomorrow, England versus Argentina at 3 p.m. Still this note going on. Route 55 southbound in Pittman closed. Tractor trailer accident late last night. Tractor trailer going the wrong way. Obviously, they're investigating. It hit a Jeep truck. They're advising you to use Route 47. Traffic a mess around there. And will be for a while. That's your sports. A little bit of traffic. News you can use. We'll be back.
1: AP News, I'm Marcela Sanchez. Lindsey Graham's little sister will temporarily fill his Senate seat after his unexpected death on Saturday. AP Washington correspondent Sagar Magani has more.
2: South Carolina Governor Henry McMaster says he's obligated to pick someone to replace Graham.
3: This irreplaceable man.
2: And he's named Darlene Graham Nordone.
4: It is such an honor.
2: After their parents died at a young age, Lindsey Graham raised his little sister and became her legal guardian.
4: Lindsey has always been there for me, and I will be there for him.
2: A special election will be held next month to pick a new GOP nominee for the general election, a rare open seat that's ignited a scramble among South Carolina's most ambitious conservatives until the term expires in January.
4: I'm going to do this. I got it.
2: Sagar Magani, Washington.
1: A federal judge says President Trump's lawsuit against the Internal Revenue Service over his leaked tax returns was filed for an improper purpose. The judge referred one of his lawyers for potential disciplinary action and characterized the $10 billion complaint as an exercise in self-dealing. The lawsuit ended in a settlement that granted the president immunity from tax audits and created a since-abandoned $1.8 billion fund meant to compensate Trump's allies. The U.S. launched more strikes on Iran hours after President Trump said the U.S. was reinstating a blockade of Iranian ports and charging ships for safe passage through the Strait of Hormuz. Iran responded with attacks on Middle East allies of the U.S., U.S. futures slipped after the strikes. This is AP News.
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0: Heat wave number 5. Today, sunny, hot, high 94. A heat advisory in effect. Tonight, clear, low 69. Wednesday, sunny and hot, high 101. Thursday, hot, high 95. 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And yeah, we're not going to get any rain till Saturday afternoon. And it could get an inch Saturday afternoon. There'll be some heavy downpours. Well, everything going on in Philadelphia tonight with the All-Star Game. Bob Dylan's also there.
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That's Bob Dylan. Cruising 92.1. 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

0: It's Cruise of 92.1, and I mentioned this earlier. I'm going to mention one more time today. Geo Petro Park. I know I'm mispronouncing that. Here in Vineland, they have free shows, free concerts. And me and my wife, or my wife and I, decided to go see one last night because it was a beautiful night to get out. And we did. And they're good shows. July 18th, they're going to have Yacht Rock there. August 22nd, they're going to have Kevin Kenny in one of these Chesney shows. So if you like that kind of country music, August 22nd is your night to go. And September 19th, Van Halen Nation. Now, these concerts start at 7 o'clock. And they go to around 9, depending on the group. And they're free. And like I said, Ben Natera showed up yesterday. And Steve Tatz actually walked past, or drove past, I should say. And he saw the big crowd. It was free. So something to do. And like I said, the city pays for it. They're good groups. Really good group. So Yacht Rock is famous. So, anyway, we'll take a break. We'll be back.
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4: Heat wave number 5. Today, sunny, hot, high 94, heat advisory in effect. Tonight, clear, low 69. Wednesday, sunny and hot, high 101. Thursday, hot, high 95. 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
4: 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And let's get this 8 o'clock hour. Well, before the 8 o'clock hour, it's too soon to start the 8 o'clock hour. Let's finish out the 7 o'clock hour with the Kinks.

That's Eddie Money, Ronnie Spector. 8:09 in the morning. It's a Tuesday. Little Rod Stewart, stay with me. Today's Pepper Paul's day off. Best mix of music coming up at 10 a.m.

0: Cruising 92.1, 8:16 in the morning. One last look at sports. Of course, the All-Star game tonight, 8 p.m. The winner of the Home Run Derby yesterday, Jordan Walker. Our Phillies got second. Shortburger. And today, France will play Spain in the World Cup. Tomorrow, England will play Argentina. Both 3 p.m. start, and it's on Fox 29. So check that out. That's your sports. That's your little bit of news. By the way, it's Macaroni and Cheese Day. How about that? Now some news you can use. Weather. And we'll be back with Bob Dylan.
1: AP News. I'm Marcela Sanchez. A judge has ruled that President Trump's lawsuit against the IRS was improper under the law. The AP's Jennifer King has more.
2: A U.S. district judge has rebuked President Trump's lawsuit against the IRS over his leaked tax returns, ruling it was an exercise in self-dealing filed for an improper purpose. She referred one of his attorneys for discipline. The lawsuit laid the groundwork for a settlement that granted Trump immunity from tax audits and created the now-abandoned anti-weaponization fund. In her scathing ruling, Judge Williams says this lawsuit was not brought to vindicate rights. It was brought to manipulate the judicial process to pursue benefits unavailable in litigation. Of acting Attorney General Todd Blanche, who's preparing for his confirmation hearing Wednesday, Williams writes that his apparent capacity to speak for both plaintiffs and defendants demonstrates there was only one party whose interests were being represented throughout the case. I'm Jennifer King.
1: In Maine, several hundred demonstrators gathered in the city of Biddeford yesterday after an Immigration and Customs Enforcement agent fatally shot a driver. Immigrant rights groups have identified the man as a 26-year-old native of Colombia. The Homeland Security Department says an agent fired when a vehicle tried to flee a location that officers were watching. Maine Senator Angus King says Homeland Security Secretary Mark Wayne Mullen told him the man was not who agents were looking for. Amy Goodman was at the demonstration.
3: Sadly, it's something that we are seeing a whole lot more often lately, and I'm mad about it.
1: A handful of pro-ICE and pro-Trump protesters demonstrated across the street. The government's latest inflation report will be released later today. Meanwhile, oil prices surged as the fighting intensified in the Middle East. More stories at APNews.com. This is AP News.
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0: 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Oh, those apple cider donuts. Looking forward to that. The weather forecast, well, that's brought to you by Joe's Butcher Shop. 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You're having a cookout,
6: 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Joe's Butcher Shop. 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
6: Heat wave number 5, sunny today, a heat advisory in effect and a high of 94. Tonight clear, low 69. Wednesday sunny and hot, we're up to 101. And Thursday hot, high 95. 75 at the station playing the greatest hits of all time all over the world on TuneIn.com. 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

Our double play of Bob Dylan, yes. Been doing it all morning. Tom Petty, The Waiting, takes you back to 1981. It's Cruisin' 92.1.

0: Great sound of Tom Petty. 8:33 in the morning. We got to take a break. Cruise of 92.1. You know, if you want to hear something, 856-696-0092. Got room in the 9 o'clock hour right here on Cruise of 92.1. And phones have been quiet. I think a lot of people on vacation. And that's that. We'll be back after this.
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Cruising 92.1. Well, a little error here with the computer. There we go. That's what I wanted to play. Supertramp, the logical song.

sent that out to the painters. Always painting. 8:46 in the morning. It sticks. Too much time on my hands. The best mix of music coming up at 10 o'clock right here on Cruising 92.1. Pepper Paul's off for the day.

0: That's Steely Dan. Reeling in the years. Cruising 92.1. 8:55 in the morning. It's going to be a hot, hot day. The start of heat wave number 5. Heat advisory in effect. So check on the elders. Yeah. And animals especially. Make sure they have plenty of water. And hopefully they can be inside. So it's going to be the next couple days are going to be very hot. Tomorrow we're going to hit 101, they say. And then Thursday, 95. So that's still very hot for this area. And right now we're already up to 75 degrees and it's only 8:56 in the morning. So just be prepared. And we'll keep you updated with that as best we can right here on Cruisin' 92.1. We'll be back with the 9 o'clock hour right here on Cruisin' 92.1. After this.
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0: As I said, heat wave number 5, sunny today, high 94, a heat advisory in effect. Tonight, clear, low 69. Wednesday, sunny and hot, high 101. Thursday, hot, high 95, already 75 at the station playing the greatest hits of all time all over the world on TuneIn.com. And no rain till Saturday. And we should have some storms move through Saturday afternoon and Sunday afternoon. And then it'll cool things down for the following week. Well, 9 o'clock hour.
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0: greatest hits of all time. That's Steve Winwood. Cruising 92.1. It's the Friar till 10 o'clock. Then the best mix of music into the afternoon. Storm and Norman comes in today. 2 o'clock. Take a break. News you can use. 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
1: AP News, I'm Marcela Sanchez. In Maine, a U.S. Immigration and Customs Enforcement agent shot and killed a driver yesterday. Immigrant rights groups identified the man killed in Biddeford as a 26-year-old native of Colombia. The Homeland Security Department says an agent fired when a vehicle tried to flee a location that officers were watching. Maine Senator Angus King says Homeland Security Secretary Mark Wayne Mullen told him that earlier information that the man was the target of an enforcement action was incorrect. The FBI is now leading an investigation. 12 states are suing to block Paramount's takeover of Warner Brothers Discovery. The lawsuit argues the $81 billion merger would extinguish competition in Hollywood. Here's California Attorney General Rob Bonta, who's leading the case.
2: Movie theaters, basic cable TV distributors, and audiences on every sofa and in every movie seat would feel the impact of this unlawful merger.
1: Bonta's office says the states are asking Warner and Paramount to not close the merger until after the judicial process concludes. The U.S. attacked Iran, with the Islamic Republic retaliating across the Middle East.
3: The U.S. launched strikes on Iran early Tuesday, hours after President Donald Trump said Washington is reinstating a blockade on Iran in the Strait of Hormuz. Trump separately suggested the U.S. will charge other ships for safe passage, upending hundreds of years of American policy supporting freedom of navigation across the globe. Iran responded with attacks targeting Bahrain, Jordan, and two tankers associated with the UAE traveling through the strait, killing one mariner and wounding around eight others. The attacks come as Iran and the US vie for control of the strait, through which a fifth of all traded crude oil and natural gas once passed in peacetime. I'm Charles de la Tesma.
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8: Sunny today, high 94. Tonight, clear, low 69. Wednesday, sunny and hot, high 101. Thursday, hot, high 95. It's already 80 at the station playing the greatest hits of all time all over the world on TuneIn.com. Heat wave number 5 and a heat advisory in effect.
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Great sound of the Stones. That's our double play, as we always do. Bob Dylan in Philadelphia tonight. From back in 66. Rainy Day Women. Still rocking after all these years.

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8: 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Mr. David Bowie, along with Queen, Under Pressure, Friar, till 10 o'clock. Then the best mix of music today. 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

Beatles. 9:41 in the morning, cruising 92.1. Dire Straits. Send this out to the Z-Man. It's the Walk of Life. Big shout out to Todd in Westchester. Listens every day.

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1: Heat wave number 5 today, sunny, high 94. Tonight, clear, low 69. Wednesday, sunny and hot, high 101. Thursday, hot, high 95. It's 80 already at the station playing the greatest hits of all time.
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1: And heat advisory in effect. So please check in on the elderly. Make sure the animals all have plenty of water and all that kind of stuff, because it's going to be hot the next few days. A lot of good sports on. So if you like sports, stay in and watch it on TV. And that's what's happening. That's going to do it for me. You take it easy, but take it. Pepper Paul is off today. He'll be back tomorrow, 10 a.m. And I leave you with Blondie. Call me. Have a great day. Try to stay cool. Talk to you 6 a.m. tomorrow morning. Right here on Cruisin' 92.1. 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
9: It has been forever. 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
9: And how is Mrs. Fryer?
8: She is doing great.
9: Awesome. Listen, you got to bring her down to see us. We are really close by, right? We're only right near Cowtown Rodeo, right in Piles Grove, New Jersey. We're open 7 days a week. We do lunches, pizza. Mrs. Fryer loves pizza, right?
8: That's right.
9: Dude, so we do pizza Thursday nights, Friday nights, all day Saturday and Sunday, wood-fired. I think she'll love it.
8: Oh, the pizza's out of this world, I know.
9: And then we do open mic nights, and you got that cowbell, right?
8: I got the cowbell.
9: Bring the cowbell down. You and I can do a song together. We do live music every Saturday night, and we're, like I say, we're really close by. We're open 7 days a week and right here in Piles Grove, New Jersey.
8: What is the address?
9: It is

0: this is Annabella.
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0: Patty Austin and James Ingram on Cruisin' 92.1. 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We have more of the greatest hits from the 60s through the 80s on the way, and we'll check your South Jersey weather forecast next. It's warming up, and it's going to be hot the next couple of days. We'll check it all next, the complete forecast on Cruisin' 92.1.
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0: There is a heat advisory going into effect today. Sunny, up to 94. Tonight, clear and 68. Wednesday, sunny and hot, 101. Thursday, hot, high 95. For weather, WVLT.com, it's 90.

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rolling through your Tuesday afternoon with plenty of sunshine and very warm, up to 94. There's a heat advisory in effect tomorrow and Thursday, especially. Tonight's low, 68. Wednesday, sunny and hot, 101. And Thursday, 95. For weatherwblt.com, it's 90.

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it's raining all over the world. 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

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Kinda lonely that, and it's raining all over the world. 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
0: There's a heat advisory in effect for the rest of your Tuesday afternoon. Sunny up to 94. Later on tonight, clear and 68. Wednesday starts heat wave number 5, sunny and hot 101. Thursday 95, it'll be hot again for weather.

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5: Cruising 92.1 South Jersey weather.
0: For the rest of your Tuesday afternoon, we have a heat advisory in effect for today, sunny 94. Tonight down to 68. Wednesday, sunny and hot 101. Thursday, hot high 95. For weatherwlt.com, it's 90.

0: 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The complete forecast on the way next.
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0: Cruising through your Tuesday afternoon with a heat advisory. Today, sunny and 94. Tonight, clear, 68. Wednesday, sunny and hot, high 101. And Thursday, hot, high 95. For weatherwvlt.com, it's 91.

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0: 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This Old Heart of Mine. 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We have a couple more taking us up to 5 o'clock. 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
5: Heat advisory in effect for the rest of your Tuesday afternoon. Sunny, 94. Tonight, down to 68. Wednesday, sunny and hot, 101. Thursday, hot, 95. For weather, WVLT.

let's welcome in. We don't really know what this is. We'll have a check on your forecast in just a little while on Norm's Dance Party, cruising 92.1.

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The Beach and the Pool,

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Updated weather for today, sunny and 94, heat advisory in effect. Tonight, 68. Wednesday, sunny and hot, 101. Thursday, hot and 95. For weatherwvlt.com, it's 91.

0: rolling through your Tuesday afternoon and a Tuesday evening with a heat advisory. Sunny and 94 today. Tonight, 68. Wednesday, sunny and hot, 101. Thursday, hot 95. For weather, WVLT.com. 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
9: Good evening, everyone. How you doing? This is Robert McQuaid from Talk Around Millville with Mr. Dave Summers. We weren't on last week. There was a little technical difficulties with the station. It was a little noisy, so we couldn't come on, so we canceled it for last week. But I hope everyone had a great 4th of July, the country's 250th birthday, and, you know, a celebration of all those who fought for the freedom that we all enjoy today in this country of ours. Right now there's a lot going on with the administration in Washington now with the war and the death of in Iran and a war that's gone on longer than 6 weeks that they were hoping. Also, the death of Lindsey Graham, unfortunately. His sister is taking over for the next few months until the new election is up in November. So what do you think, Mr. Summers?
10: Oh, I think that it's going to be a big change. I noticed this through, I don't know if you've noticed it, people you went to school with, people you work with, and also people in the car club community. I know a lot of them are different ones passing away and stuff, and it's really like a big change out there.
9: Yeah. I mean. Lindsey Graham, he passed away. He had a tear near the aorta, near the heart. I understand he had a heart. Some pain. They were going to take him to the hospital and rescue, I guess I heard was doing, the life support systems on him there, right. And he passed away from the tear. It only takes seconds once that tears.
10: Right, and I heard rumors out there. Remember they were trying to blame it on a conspiracy from Iran? Did you hear that one yourself out there in the public itself? Oh, yeah.
9: It's what they're saying anyway. I mean, I had that thought too when I first heard that he passed. Right. His father, they said, did have some type of heart problem.
10: Right.
9: His mother died first when they were young.
10: Mm-hmm.
9: And then his father died like 18 months later. And it could have been stress. You lose a spouse that you're close to. It could be stress that may have caused it. Everything is just very secure. Okay.
10: I'm packing it all here.
9: Everything is just interesting.
10: Okay.
9: Right now. So, all right. So, I'm trying to think. So, what do you think about it, though? What did you hear?
10: Sorry about that.
9: I got a little sidetracked there.
10: Stuff to work. I mean, I work for where I work at Nipro back there in the Millville Airport. Anyway, the co-workers I work around, the ones that talk about that also. And, I heard them different people talking about that and stuff that's happened with that. And I think we got a big change going on. And I think it's hard on everyone because it up prices the... what gasoline is, and then of course everything's reflected on gasoline as far as your grocery bill to everything else. You know that.
9: It is high. Gas I've seen went up a little bit more.
10: Yes, I'm kind of wondering if it's the starting of a...
9: Well, we're supposed to be in control of it, so right. Of the of that this area. Mm-hmm. I forget what they call that area, but where the ships go through, and we're actually going to start charging the ships 20%.
10: Right.
9: Sounds
10: like
9: going
10: the Straits of Hormuz deal, right?
9: Yes. Yes. It is crazy. But he also had a meeting today. It was on television, Newsmax, Fox News, CNN, that he was with the Prime Minister of Iraq. Mm-hmm. And they even had breakfast together, and they're looking to... work together on trying to resolve this issue with the Iranians.
10: It's good in a way, but the same thing, I mean, to see how far the trust goes, if we're able to monitor what they have as far as their missile building capabilities are and nuclear. And I can understand that. They need like a group to go in like they did before to check to see if anything's going on.
9: Yeah, they have to they have to keep it checked. I mean, I think a lot of the countries in the Middle East are going to side with the U.S. right now because of the threat from the Iranians. They've always been an issue since 1979, a little bit before that, but when they captured our hostages, they've been an issue. Right. Unfortunately, President Carter at that time couldn't really get a grip on them. Reagan got a grip on them by threatening them that if, by the time he was sworn in, if the hostages were not released, he was going to bomb them.
10: Yeah.
9: So the hostages were released. Yep. And, there was, I think, Reagan with Oliver North, Colonel Oliver North, with some type of arms deal that was given to the Iranians. Oliver North did the deal on his own, supposedly, what he's saying. So, I mean, that's another, conspiracy thing people were saying, but... It is what it is. So anyway, with Millville, I've been door dashing a lot with Mrs. Messick.
10: Mm-hmm.
9: And we have seen a lot of activity on the streets. Police activity, you know, regular car stops and stuff. Seen them talking to people. But the Quickfield gas station who supported us, I feel sorry for Manny. He has a lot of undesirables hanging around there at night.
10: Mm-hmm.
9: Banging their heads on the walls and stuff after they take their antidotes for the evening. And, it's pretty bad in those areas. And then during the daytime, you have the little park across from City Liquor. That's not the greatest thing either. I don't know. It's a mess. We used to be able to move them along when I was there, but
10: I thought you learned from, kind of like from Wildwood, putting a curfew out if you're a certain age, stuff like that. You see how they do it now with the horse.
9: My wife sent me that information.
10: Okay. Yeah. As far as state troopers, 100 of them losing their job. It seemed like there's a lot more around now than there was before. I know some more on the weekend now.
9: You heard of state troopers losing their job?
10: That's what it says there on your thing, right?
9: Oh, no, here. It says CY more than 100 New Jersey officers lose their job. And the reason is there has been complaints against them. And on here, what I saw, there was a officer I worked with, Angel Morales, is in here as well, and I find that hard to believe. I mean, some of these allegations.
10: Maybe it's the ones that complain that are the ones doing the stuff they shouldn't be doing.
9: Angel's a pretty good guy, though. I don't know why they had it in this. It's New Jersey 101.5 information. It came through in New Jersey News. Mm-hmm. And my wife showed me Angel's name on there, and I'm like, you know, that's ridiculous. It shouldn't have Morales. And it shouldn't be. Shouldn't be that. I mean, I can't believe Angel would have done anything. I worked with him as a part-time officer, and he is a great guy. And it seems like, you know, they're going through the townships. You got Atlantic City Police Department and Atlantic County Police Safety. It's going through all this. Atlantic County Sheriffs. And, I mean, it's really going through.
10: Right. Well, you've seen some of the, like, the city budgets and how stuff's jacking up now. And they're going to raise everybody's taxes. You know, that's coming on probably the next tax bill.
9: This was basically, like, not aggravation. I'm trying to think the word that they were using, that they were basically unfaithful. Like, this one here was unfaithful. And, you know, the officers not following police procedures and being... They're trying to make it sound like there was some type of, like, harassment or sexual harassment. Mm-hmm. And, you know, like, this one's from Burlington County. And, like, you know, Officer Schickman was then, unfortunately, exonerated from the police department. You know, and he's indeed revoked the access to telephone and tablet. Yeah, they just... There's an investigation going on to them, and I guess they're letting them go. And I'm looking for Millville's on here because it was here when my wife showed it to me, and I was a little upset about that with Angel. But you know, I had some issues when I was there too. They tried to get me some bogus stuff that people brought in, and they found out it was bogus after. But they have to do the investigation.
10: Mm-hmm.
9: And it goes up Atlantic County, Camden County, Cape May prosecutor's office is also involved in all this with different charges. I mean, here, you can if you can see better than I can. You know,
10: it's a small lettering. The lettering you've got on there is pretty small.
9: So, I mean, we don't need to lose officers. Here's Millville.
10: No, we don't.
9: Officer Morales was terminated after a background check at authority agencies releasing that Officer Morales particularly in text threats and refurbishing documentation terms of race and sexual allegations.
10: Right. Well, they do background
9: Angel,
10: checks.
9: I can't believe Angel would have done that.
10: Right.
9: He's been there a long time.
10: Right,
9: they have to do background checks when you're joining the job. But
10: But I'm sure internal affairs.
9: Well, they
10: goes and check. That's how they find out stuff. Right?
9: Yeah, well, they don't really have to once you're in. If something happens once you're in there, I don't care if you're in California. They know you're an officer. They will report it to your department.
10: Right.
9: So, I don't know. Evidently, they were looking at the background on his telephone for text messages and stuff for threats. And terms of race and sexual orientation.
10: I mean,
9: and I can't believe that happened. They terminated him. These are all terminations for different officers. There's over 100. Okay, more than 650 New Jersey officers, enforcement officers, face major discipline in 2025. The state reports over 100 officers registered, resigned, or were terminated while under investigations involving three police chiefs.
10: Right.
9: And Angel was, I just saw Angel just a few months ago, so he didn't leave in 25.
10: Right.
9: I was down at the station and I was paying a ticket for a seatbelt ticket.
10: Okay. Can't avoid that.
9: Well, they usually they'll give you officer courtesy being a former officer, but I told him just, you know, don't worry about it, just give it to me. I'm bad. Yeah. So, you know. So we got taken care of. I just saw him down there in that. So
10: right.
9: We don't need to lose these. I mean, we're understaffed in Millville as it is.
10: Right, and I see they got more going to the academy, right, or something.
9: Yes, like they have more going to the academy.
10: I've seen that. Yeah.
9: But that's going to be almost a year before they're patrolling by themselves.
10: Yes, before you see them.
9: It takes a while. So.
10: But anyway, I guess when they do bring them out, they put them with another officer anyway, just to get them familiarized.
9: You're patrolling with another officer while you're out there.
10: Yeah.
9: And that's, you're patrolling for about 6 months to 9 months, depending on the department, depending on how well the officer's comprehending everything.
10: Right.
9: You know, it all depends on each chief, too. I mean, I know some chiefs that made it 9 months.
10: Right.
9: He felt more comfortable with an officer for 9 months with another officer instead of six. But that's here or there.
10: Right. I mean, sometimes, I don't know how it works in there because I've never been an officer, but the thing is, if you go out there, right, and you're with them and you do break them down into separate cars, they wind up with two of them there anyhow. Well, wouldn't it be better to have a secondary officer with somebody all the time, like in pairs or groups?
9: Yeah,
10: I would think so. I mean,
9: right.
10: If it was me, or even think yourself, somebody to watch your back. You can't watch all the way around you.
9: No, they usually. I think it's good to be in pairs anyway, but they don't have enough officers in Millville to do it in pairs because most of the time there's only like six officers on at a time patrolling the streets. The rest is during the day. It's all administration.
10: Right. Yeah.
9: At the station in the evening and night, it's two administrators, which would be a sergeant or a lieutenant, and then a dispatcher. So there's usually six to five out there.
10: Didn't they just promote somebody too? Where are they? A sergeant or something?
9: Yeah, I can't remember who it was, but they did promote somebody. But, you know, Millville is a town of 28,000 plus.
10: Right.
9: So it's kind of a lot. And we're only 44 square miles.
10: Right, yes.
9: Hey folks, give us a call at a cruise at 92.1-856-696-0092. If you want to talk about some of the things we've been talking about, whether it's about Millville, Cumberland County, or Gloucester County, or Delaware, if you're in Pennsylvania, give us a call in. We're talking also about national stuff too, the Iranian War, and you know, Trump and what they're doing. So I give them credit. It's a tough position to be in when you're a public official.
10: Threatened to be killed, or somebody to send somebody out to kill him, and he has more attempts than any president out there.
9: Well, Iranians want to kill him now.
10: Yeah. Oh, yeah. He said it outright. I mean,
9: he already said that too on the news, but he said, I heard, you know, he said he has written instructions that if he is gets assassinated,
10: 1,000 missiles,
9: bomb him like never before.
10: I heard that. You know, like, wow. Okay.
9: And J.D. Vance, I think he'd make a good president.
10: Yeah.
9: He's very good.
10: The other guy seemed to like the our Secretary of State.
9: Oh, Marco Rubio, too.
10: Yeah, I seem to like that guy. I don't know why. He's been doing it a long time.
9: Oh, Rubio.
10: Yeah, he's been
9: He was a senator.
10: Yes. So Mark he's been at it for a while. And you can never trip him up. You see how the media's tried on numerous occasions. Not very successful at tripping him up.
9: Oh, Rubio is from Cuba.
10: Yes.
9: Not himself. I think he was born here in the U.S., and that's why he can run for president. His parents were from Cuba, and I don't know if they were, you know, second generation from Cuba coming over, and their parents were the immigrants coming over.
10: Mm-hmm.
9: But either way, he's Cuban, and
10: he handles himself very well. Denison.
9: Oh, he's tough on the with the Cuban government over there too, because he knows what those Cuban people are going through with that regime that they have over there.
10: Mm-hmm.
9: Castro used to work with
10: the
9: Russia.
10: Castro family,
9: they worked with Russia back in the Kennedy era. I was too young to remember. I just know by hearing.
10: I was alive then. I'm turning 66 next month, so I was around.
9: Yeah, I just turned 61.
10: Right.
9: I don't remember, you know, when it happened, but I don't think. Can you remember when it happened? You're too young.
10: Too young at that point.
9: Yes.
10: But, I mean, like you and me, we both hear about it through the years. We've heard it through in the classrooms and stuff, how they used to go and go underneath their desk and practice.
9: I used to show us videos and movies of it in school.
10: Yes.
9: But it is an interesting thing how, you know, it's a Cold War. And the Democrats are having, I've been watching different shows with them, and the Democrats are having a kind of a nervous ninny right now because they've got so much of the socialist trying to take over the party, and a lot of their incumbents are being wiped out by the socialist Democrats. And these are powerful incumbents that are being wiped out, and they're blaming it because a lot of the young people didn't go through like we did with the Cold War, watching what it does to people, how there's food lines, bad things happen. You don't get a job. You don't go pick your job. They picked your job. You know, the Soviets did back when it was Russia was called the Soviet Union after World War II. And nobody realizes that, you know, you could have you can't have everything that you want. You can't own anything.
10: I wonder how they were made out with them. Were they allowed to have checking accounts and stuff like that?
9: I don't know if they are. I don't think they are. I don't know what it is now, but I know what it was like when Russia was a Soviet Union. They weren't allowed to do any of that.
10: No.
9: They couldn't have any of that stuff then.
10: No. I guess it was bigger cash money that you would basically hide or keep somewhere, you know?
9: Yeah, Russia was pretty powerful then, which was the Soviets, because they owned most of that territory.
10: Yes.
9: And Ukraine was a part of that territory.
10: Yeah.
9: And Putin wanted that back.
10: Mm-hmm.
9: Although I know some people sympathize with Putin and say that he's actually fighting against the socialist and fighting against bad guys, and they're trying to say the Ukrainians were the bad guys. And some of them even said there's just some Nazis in Ukraine too. And I was like, I find that hard to believe, but I just listened to them. Like, you know.
10: Listen to what's going on out there.
9: Yeah, I said, you know, I listened to them, but I said, I don't know. I find that kind of hard to believe. I mean, I think Lozinski is honest, and I think he, you know, would like to end the war. But at the same time, I think they don't because they're trying to show who is more superior right now.
10: Well, you kind of remember back when they were holding all them missiles over there, and he didn't want to give them back. Of course, Europe thought said they were going to defend them if anything ever happened to them.
9: Yeah.
10: But of course, you know. You
9: Europe didn't do
10: that,
9: nothing.
10: No.
9: No, Europe
10: didn't do anything.
9: Europe is another issue.
10: Yep.
9: When they had the European Union, I think that kind of destroyed them when they went together. They tried to form, like, the Union, European Union, like a United States type of thing. That's my theory on it.
10: Right.
9: And it didn't work out.
10: No.
9: They've been at countries, they were countries way too long.
10: Yeah.
9: And, you know, if we didn't have the Constitution and we beat beat the British,
10: right,
9: we would probably have different countries instead of
10: states. Yeah, all broken down.
9: And right. And I'm watching a film called Awakening. It's Sight and Sound Theater mm-hmm. in Lancaster, PA, has produced it. It was in the movie theaters. It's right. about Ben Franklin and Reverend Whitfield. And after the revolution, people didn't know what to do. States wanted to just govern themselves and mm-hmm. not be a part of other states. Yeah. And the Constitution was at its earliest, babyest infancy. Mm-hmm. And they just didn't know what to do. And Whitfield was a minister. He was an actor, actually, too. Okay. He was so good at speaking, and mm-hmm. he actually angered the churches in England right. that they mm-hmm. were so mad at him that they pushed him out of the country. He came to the U.S.,
10: right.
9: and he started preaching in Philadelphia
10: right.
9: at the old city hall that's built mm-hmm. there. And Franklin got a hold of him. He and Franklin got together, and Franklin started publishing Whitfield's Reverend Whitfield's mm-hmm. books and stuff. And it wasn't for him. It would. They said that in the movie, it wasn't for Whitfield
10: right.
9: Trying to push more for a more union. It may the colonists may have not mm-hmm. did you know United States the way it is. Right. And it's an interesting movie. So it's called The Awakening. You can get it if you go to sightandsound.com. That's in Lancaster. But if you go to sightandsound.com mm-hmm. and go into purchase a movie, you can purchase that or rent mm-hmm. it for $6 or mm-hmm. own it for 14, almost 15 right. bucks. And then you can get it through YouTube or get it through Amazon mm-hmm. or so on. You'll see mm-hmm. where you can buy it. It's a very interesting movie. If I might watch it with you with your projector if you
10: could. Yeah, we could do that.
9: It's a very good movie. Yeah. It's very good. Franklin got angry with Whitfield, though, because he was trying to change him, make him more Christian. Mm-hmm. And Franklin said, stop changing me.
10: Yeah.
9: But it was pretty interesting.
10: I kind of back in the day, like Kennedy, a lot of people did, you know what I mean? Not because he was shot, but, you know.
9: Right.
10: Find his ways, I mean.
9: Well, just the kind of president he was.
10: Yes.
9: You know, ask not what your country can do for you.
10: Yes,
9: ask
10: that was a good
9: what
10: thing
9: you can
10: say.
9: Do for your country.
10: Yeah. Now it's the other way around, right?
9: Yeah, ask what your country can do for you, yes, not what you can exactly. do for your country. That's we're in a lot of people call it the entitlement generation.
10: Right.
9: Mm-hmm. And there's a lot of millennials that don't want to, not all, but don't want to own their own property and stuff. They would rather live in a apartment building or something like that where somebody mm-hmm. else takes care of everything, and that's fine. But people in Generation X, we were, you know, brought up, we worked hard, went out. I worked four jobs, full-time during the week and a part-time mm-hmm. during the week. Then on the weekends, I had two different part-time jobs.
10: Right.
9: So I was doing three part-time jobs and a full-time job, and I barely... Mm-hmm. You know, I had more time then for myself than I do now, that being retired out with injuries and stuff.
10: Right. Everybody says after retiring, you have so much time.
9: Yeah, oh my God, everybody in the world wants you. They're calling you. Hey, can you help me? Can you take me here? Hey, you know, mm-hmm. like, you got work you got to get done. You can't get it done because they're like, oh, he's retired. And then they think you have money because mm-hmm. you have a pension.
10: Yeah.
9: And you know, they don't realize it's, you know, a pension. Yeah, but it's not that I can do overtime and make more money and stuff.
10: No. No.
9: And like, my God.
10: Mm-hmm.
9: So we got to work, you know, you work hard.
10: Yes, you do.
9: Your whole life for that. And then there's people that, younger generations, they get angry because you have a pension now. When we were kids, we didn't get angry at them. We were impressed. We were, we were amazed you got something you worked for, and then when you couldn't work no more or you wanted to stop after so many years, you could retire and have a paycheck coming in.
10: Yeah. I recall when I worked down at the Dorchester Shipyard, they used to have a machine shop over there that kind of did the thing from Wheaton Worldwide. We made all the molds over there.
9: Mm-hmm.
10: I remember one week I worked 90 hours.
9: Oh, my God.
10: I had 90 hours in 1 week.
9: That's a heck of a lot.
10: It was. It was, and I felt like, because I had to ask one of the other guys, could you tell me what day it is?
9: Oh, my God. And what were you making there?
10: And we were making injection molds. It's kind of like what you do for like water bottles.
9: What you're kind of doing now? It's a machine shop?
10: A little different. We're doing stuff for the vial industry.
9: Okay.
10: Pharmaceutical vial. Yes.
9: Yeah, I know you have those machines that carve it out, I guess you could say it, or mill
10: it
9: out.
10: Yeah, mill it out. Yep.
9: Is it the same process for a mold?
10: Yes. A little bit. I mean, it's a little more intense, but. Yeah.
9: More intense than what you're doing now?
10: Yes. There's more to it. There are larger pieces. They put that part. They put them injection molds together. They're made from what is it like P20, like a pre-hard steel, and they make that. And they make them out of aluminum. Some of the cavities, they all got to match. Anything gets messed up, then it's a lot of money wasted. Or if something happened,
9: does the machine carve it out like you're like
10: yes,
9: milling?
10: But you make that on a CAD program. It's like 3D CAD program.
9: I think we might have a phone call. I'm not sure. No, we don't.
10: Okay. No.
9: So, okay. So it's what's it start out like? Explain. Like, does it come out like my cell phone here? So just look like
10: yes,
9: a block
10: that's
9: of metal.
10: Injection mold. Yeah.
9: And then it just carves it out, or
10: carve a bottle like into the shape inside of it. Yeah, and then they have injector pens that pop that out. Actually, South Jersey Precision does a lot of stuff for our casinos. Casino square chips. They make them on injection molds. The process is done in there.
9: And they shoot them in there with plastic and stuff. Mm-hmm. Now, you made them for glass, too, right?
10: Yeah, we did one for glass.
9: Now, do they wear out quicker with glass?
10: Well, you know what? That's the our glass one. They hold up pretty well. They got to remember they make them out of tool steel, which is hardened and coated. They use a coating on them that makes them hold up pretty long. Yeah, okay. What they call it, titanium coating, something like that.
9: I seen them when I worked at the old Leon's factory doing security. Right. It would drop down something open and whoosh, close
10: and real quick. Yep.
9: Glass would pour in it.
10: And it's amazed how fast the process it is, too, and what they got out of it.
9: Yeah, it goes, and it opens, and then they go, and then another one. So I didn't know if that intense heat kind of softened the metal and wore it down after a while. It's like lava going
10: in. You know what they used to call it? Work hardened.
9: Work hardened?
10: You ever hear that?
9: No.
10: The theory of metal was called work hardened because of the heat. Heat going down. It's like a hardening process. And you notice most of your glass stuff's made out of cast iron.
9: Oh, is it?
10: Everything it's glass. It's made out of cast iron. There's a little bit here and there, maybe something, but not aluminum or anything like that, because of the heat.
9: Aluminum would probably melt too easy.
10: Yeah, I would think so. Yeah, yeah.
9: With that intense heat, because that glass is probably what a couple thousands degrees.
10: And I think with cast iron has to do with expansion, because you remember molded glass, or the building they tore down over there.
9: Yes.
10: You remember the Wheaton President bottles they made over there.
9: Oh yes, I have some of them.
10: Yep, and I'm friends with a guy that carved all that out.
9: Oh.
10: Yeah, he works for Durand right now, but he did a lot of the carving stuff with that from the President's faces on the mold.
9: Really?
10: So, No, I used to think it was neat. They did the Avon glass. It was in amber plates and stuff and cups and all the other stuff.
9: Oh, shoot.
10: And they did stuff for McCormick and a bunch of other different companies out there.
9: That's pretty interesting. Yeah, because... because Wheaton's and Kerr Glass, which is turned into Foster Forbes and God only knows, Armstrong, Cork, it was many companies at that facility.
10: Right.
9: But they were the blood and backbone of the city. Everybody you grew up with, you knew where their parents worked at. They worked in one of those glass houses.
10: Yes. And you remember Miss Romano over there used to sell everybody's miking equipment and stuff.
9: Mm-hmm.
10: She lived right in town there. She used to sell... Sterrett equipment, Minotoya, and she was the go-to person.
9: Oh, was she? Okay.
10: Oh, yeah, and she handled all that stuff. I mean, she'd actually come around each factory and see what they wanted and let them pay on it. You didn't have to pay it all. Probably only paid a little bit, so much each week.
9: Right, on time, huh?
10: Yeah, yes. And she was there to get it. Come right to your job.
9: And her name again?
10: And Miss Romano.
9: Miss Romano. I heard
10: Romano,
9: the name.
10: Yes. Yes, they...
9: And what was her business?
10: Oh, it was a...
9: Stereo business or something?
10: No. It was Sterrett. Yeah, it's a brand name called Sterrett, like a quality brand name made in USA.
9: Okay.
10: Actually made in Massachusetts.
9: Oh.
10: Like your OD mics to measure stuff.
9: Right.
10: Like your outside stuff.
9: Oh, so she sold all that good stuff.
10: Yes.
9: Okay.
10: She sold all indicators and magnetic bases. She had pretty much everything. There wasn't nothing she didn't have. So, yeah.
9: And she was in Millville?
10: Yes. Yep.
9: Where was she located at Millville?
10: I get the name of the street. I think it was near one of your 6th Street ones. It wasn't far off of that. Because I had to go there a couple of times.
9: There was a little factory on 6th Street between Main right. and Sassafras.
10: Mm-hmm. Mm-hmm.
9: They do special tubings and stuff there now, I understand.
10: Yeah. There are still some plants around it do scientific glass. I mean, my brother-in-law does it. He does using laboratory glass,
9: mm-hmm.
10: called scientific glass. Yeah, that's what he makes. He makes that on a glass lathe.
9: Okay.
10: They heat that up, and they have forming tools that form this stuff. And, of course, you know with the stuff at that, they don't need as many of them. It's not
9: right.
10: high production like it would be for a vial or a glass would use for making containers for, like, pickles or something like that, you know?
9: Yes.
10: Yeah.
9: Because there's only Durand glass that I know of, and the old Lyon factory was just mm-hmm. ARG or something. There are only two I know of, but I mean, no, there's more. There is more. There's one AMK or something, pharmaceutical glass. Corning.
10: Yeah.
9: They're not big like they used to be, but.
10: No, but Vonnegut Industrial Park has a couple back.
9: Richland
10: back
9: glass.
10: Here, yeah. Yeah, because I recall seeing a couple of them back. Yeah.
9: There's only one glass house in Millville now. It's Durand.
10: Right. Yeah.
9: But they brought it up before when I was in commission. They thinking about bringing it back, but some people don't want them here because
10: right.
9: I don't know why. They have a good job, and they're usually up to date on all the environmental protection.
10: Right.
9: Like the old Wheaton factory back in the day when kids growing up, they right. used to have the people lived around G Street and 3rd and 4th. Mm-hmm. And all, they have soot on their windows from the factories. I know some people that live there in that area. Some of them didn't work for Wheaton's. They were other professions. But they would have to wipe their windows down or hose them down once a week with something.
10: Well, you know, with the soot from it. And also it settled in people's lungs.
9: Yes, and caused problems. Kind
10: of, yes. Mm-hmm. Oh, yeah, and I've heard of that.
9: Yes, and that's probably why we had a lot of lung problems in the city.
10: Yes, we did.
9: Over the years.
10: Yep. And you remember the water streams that went into the lake out there and everything it drained off. The place I worked at on Sharp Street had a drain right on the side of the building.
9: Oh, Jesus. There was a company in Vineland that...
10: And that was an ink factory.
9: Yes, that was an ink factory for Millville Industrial, where they did the... Wawa actually owned it. And they did fabric.
10: Yeah. Yeah, you remember seeing the windows in there? They were rounded at the top, and all that crazy.
9: The old style stuff.
10: Yes, it's like some 1800s, maybe.
9: It is. early 18, because Gems,
10: right.
9: Gary Myers, he has a gem built. Mm-hmm. He has a gem.
10: Well, you know who has that now? It's called Amcor. That has that building.
9: Yeah, but on Columbia, Gary Myers owns part of it. Mm-hmm. And I've been in there. It's all brownstone made. It's neat looking.
10: Oh, yeah.
9: Building. He was trying to sell it, and the city was want to buy it, but they felt it was too much of. We'll just say they thought the commissioners were trying to.
10: What's going on with the one that they tore down? It seems like it's at a.
9: It's at a standstill. They're trying to sell it. I mean, I had it going when I was there with Suey. We had that. Got them to tear that building down, and that was when Lisa Orndorff was mayor, and we were getting it tore down. And we were moving along with it. And then I lost the election in 22.
10: Mm-hmm.
9: I took office in 22 and I had to run again because Jim Quinn didn't take his seat. I was the 6th in line, so I took it. They gave it to me. And unfortunately, Watson won.
10: Wasn't there a controversy?
9: Ended up with problems getting it straightened out with. And then there was a $19 million deficit in Watson's commission.
10: Mm-hmm.
9: And that's what... Dixon is saying it was an issue.
10: They left them with the...
9: I don't think that's not the whole thing. I mean, they figured that out, supposedly, but they're blaming that.
10: Mm-hmm.
9: And that's... Can't blame it on Commissioner Suey like they all like to blame him because Watson took the financing positions and the other commissioners helped push that. Right. They should have left it alone where it was at.
10: Right. I mean, what they should have did with Watson is looked at his background to see how he handled money as far as credit cards and debt ratio he was at and how he handled finances. you know.
9: Yeah, because he has to work along with the financial people there, so that are in charge. Exactly. But we'll just say he there was a little vendetta between him and another commissioner. He told me that personally himself, so I don't know if what was going on there, but I do, but I can't say it all. But
10: right, I understand.
9: It's just a little crazy.
10: Yeah.
9: So, people, give us a call. We'd like to hear from you on some stories at Cruise 92.1 856-696-0092. Back to these crazy people that I see when we're down door dashing. See, most of them, like we're in Deviland, we're in Bridgeton, and in Millville. Most of the nutty ones are in Millville. We see where the golf station is. They come walking through there. The golf station kind of chases them away.
10: Right.
9: Then that quick fill.
10: Right.
9: They were, I seen they hire some, of these idiots that are there to blow away the trash, and they're blowing it away over across the street from the gas station to the old Rite Aid.
10: Right.
9: That needs to, need to pick it up, not just blow it across the street.
10: And you know you're blowing that dust around. People are inhaling that, and it settles in your lungs and your organs and stuff that you have.
9: Well, I think the ones that are out there right now that are breathing because they do it at night don't care because they're so high. Okay. They're snorting so much other stuff. I literally tell you, we watched them. They were talking to the walls, banging their heads on the walls. Mary Messick is with me. They're crazy. I mean, I was talking to my brother and other people. I was like, I know when we were kids, people did drugs. They did angel dust. They did coke and all that stuff. But I never seen any of them panhandling and acting all goofy and dancing in the middle of the street. And they did it. But he said, the other people I was talking to, they believe they're putting more crazy stuff in there for coming from China and other countries. And it's making the people crazy.
10: Yes. Because they said a lot came out of China, if I ever recall.
9: Yeah, because they're acting like they're zombies. They're like this one guy walked out in front of me, and older black man, and I almost hit him, and he just stands there like I slammed the brakes on. He just stands me looking like somebody who just woke up from being under anesthesia.
10: Right.
9: Just like F you, and then he walks away. Right. Like, I'm like, oh my God.
10: Right. Yeah.
9: I said a couple choice words back to him, but I realized he was not really. He wasn't there, really.
10: Right. Yeah. Not with it.
9: Well, and then there was one that coming down 2nd Street with me and Mary, where Crown Chicken is. And this woman, we're riding down, and it's a white woman, and she's just walking in the southbound lane, walking north. Not a sidewalk or anything. So we swerved around there. We sat there, and I called. Mary called the station and let the police department know what's going on. They did come and get her.
10: Right.
9: But she was walking, like, all over the place and in traffic and her nightgown, like, and it was like, you could tell she was on something.
10: Right. Yeah, this past week, it's on the weekend, yes, the Walmart exit coming out to the main road there.
9: Mm-hmm.
10: There was a girl there, probably 40s, 50s. She was by herself, and she was panhandling. But you can kind of look. You kind of look at their nails, how they keep themselves, if they're legitimate or if they're not. And she seemed kind of legitimate just by looking at her appearance, you know, by her clothing to see if it's... If you've seen somebody there with clean clothing and looks really good and they're all dressed up and smoking or whatever with... Your nails done and stuff, you kind of know.
9: Well,
10: I did wind up giving her a $5 bill because I thought, you know what, she may be legitimate because she kind of looked like it.
9: Some of them, most of them, even when I was on the police part, most of them are out there panhandling because they're getting either they're feeding their habit, either drugs, alcohol. Most of the homeless ones, like Pat and Hannah that I helped, I'm not saying they're innocent. Yeah, they did do some drinking. And I think they did a couple little things. But they were too proud to go out and panhandle. Mm-hmm. Once, like as Pat was saying, because he was homeless, as they get burnt, their brain burns more, they don't care how they feel.
11: Right. And, you know, a buddy named Tom, he does the same thing.
10: Mm-hmm.
11: And he does have a roof. And I said, stop saying that you're homeless.
10: You're not.
11: You're not homeless.
10: No.
11: You do have a room. So, but he's feeding a habit again. And some of them got on the habit because they were injured in some capacity from a job or accident. And our medical field feeds you the pain pills for so long.
10: Yeah.
11: And then they stop and you're addicted to it because you don't want to feel that pain no more. And because some people can't handle pain or switch off.
10: Mm-hmm.
11: And I know because I have a bad neck and back and stuff, and that's why they retire me out. Mm-hmm. They can make me dizzy.
10: Right.
11: But they get that.
10: Mm-hmm.
11: They can't stop for that craving, and they can't deal with that pain. And it would be good. I mean, if I got back in the office, I would try to work with some of these companies that are in town. Because we're giving them abatements now, a lot of them. Mm-hmm. And they're not paying much taxes on when they get abatements.
10: Well, the thing
11: or
10: is,
11: any. And if we could get them to donate money to facility, they'd be a write-off for them to help get these people off the street. Because it is a safety issue for them, but also for other citizens. And it doesn't look good for the town.
10: No, it does not. Yeah, the only thing I think about the abatements, some of them deserve it, some don't. But I don't know how they come to that determination. But the thing is, you got to remember, somebody else is making up the tax difference to make up for that. Is it your seniors that live in the area by increased taxes where they're giving them a break, you know?
11: They kind of like...
10: Right.
11: Like, I had one example with the race car track. We wanted to give an abatement.
10: Right.
11: And we're going through it, and I was like, but they've been here a long time.
10: Yeah, they've been here long enough.
11: And, you know, why do we have to do that? And it's just to kind of, like, help them out, keep them moving. I said, but they're making money.
10: Yes.
11: What we're seeing in the documents that we got from them, okay? They're making money. And they said, well, they do a lot for Millville. And I was like, I'm not going to put the race car track down because I was on the green flag committee until I started opening my mouth, and then I pissed some people off, like Quinn and like John Fairback, and they threw me the hell off.
10: Right.
11: But, you know, we can't keep giving that unless they want an abatement. That's cool. We could give an abatement if they're going to give something, some other return in money for certain things we need to have done, not just, you know, roads, but like things to help with the schools, the kids, these homeless people, and these panhandlers, and most of them are, I know from the people that deal with them, besides me when I dealt with them, have habits that they are feeding. So we need to do a way to get these people fixed. So, I mean, there are ways. I mean, you can put your heads together. Not I don't like just one person trying to make a decision. I like a mastermind setting.
10: Exactly.
11: Where you have get together, because you're thinking one way, like Mary says. Here's what Mary Messick says, and it's the truth. It looks good on paper, but when you get into it all the way and you start running it, things start falling apart because it only looked good on paper. You're not looking at the overall look of the effect of what you're doing or what's going to happen. Everything has its pros and cons.
10: Oh, yeah.
11: Folks, give us a call, 602-856-696-0092. We'd like to hear from you. You know, I'm sure we're being listened to by some of our commissioners that are out there.
10: Yeah, because I get a feeling that some of them listen. But you know,
11: I think
10: what?
11: People are afraid to call in.
10: Huh? And I told you what I'm going to do. I run again. I'm going to donate all my money back to either to help seniors or the homeless. Every check, and I'll have proof of it.
11: Yep.
10: I will not take a check.
11: I donated. I was using mine because you have to take it. You have to at least take a dollar.
10: Okay. If you
11: use my check to pay the guys that come out and help me get televisions and stuff like that and clean up the city. I was giving them money out of that because it's only $150 bucks after taxes a week when I was there.
10: Mm-hmm.
11: So we was trying to get it to go up a little more. And then, you know, after 2 weeks... It's $300 after taxes. Right. You get paid every two.
10: Right.
11: So that's a good idea, what you're talking about.
10: Yes. That I will do that.
11: And
10: I will advertise it. I'll get a lot of mad people at me. But you know what? Too bad.
11: Oh, well.
10: I want to be part of the fix, not the

0: about that. Even if you advertised it online and showed what you had and see if people were interested in adopting them so they just didn't get killed or whatever happened.
1: Yeah, they could actually, the city, we could actually put them on our website. We got 4 minutes left.
0: Okay.
1: So,
0: What are you thinking? Tomorrow is supposed to be 100 degrees, right?
1: Yes, they're going to have play streets tomorrow, if anybody's listening. Play streets.
0: They do on there,
1: High and Pine and Third and Pine.
0: Okay.
1: Mary said that they're going to be doing it. It's usually till 2 or 3, but they're going to just do a half a day.
0: Right.
1: The setup is about 8 o'clock in the morning. I think it starts at 9.
0: Mm-hmm.
1: So it'll probably be done around 12.
0: Okay, yeah.
1: So if you want to get there early.
0: Yes.
1: Make, you know, your kids and stuff. Mm-hmm. They give away produce, I understand. There's a farm. Yes. I forget who the name is, but they're donating the farm. The farmers are donating produce.
0: Okay. That'll work.
1: They're just trying to help people out, and it's something good for the kids. Heather Garrison, who ran for commission, she is part of Holly City Group Development, and she is has sponsored this now for 12 years. It's been going on.
0: And Hank Mary brought up the thing about a cleanup too. I don't know if she talked to you about that, but yeah.
1: Mariago?
0: Yeah. Oh, wow. Okay.
1: I love my Mariago, if she's listening. that's what I call Mary Messick, Mariago.
0: She actually was helping me and Rob with the campaign.
1: Three minutes.
0: Yeah, okay, good. Mia was helping us with the campaign. She knows, because she just about goes to every meeting out there. She knows what's going on. There ain't too much she misses. And over the years, she's learned stuff and passed it on to us. So we went in there to get questioned at different places on what we were going to do for the city. And she kind of helped to guide us through that, you know. So.
1: Yes. Yeah, she's good at what she does.
0: We learned a lot over that. I mean, me and him both. I mean, you seem to learn more and more, you know.
1: So, but we hopefully will be running in 28. Is when the next commission is. They'll take a seat in January 29.
0: But me and you'll be going the other one again. And
1: I believe it's going to be during the presidential election.
0: Okay.
1: That's going to be a big turnout.
0: I do
1: have my name, getting names. Hopefully I can get them finished doing them. I've been preoccupied taking care of my wife and stuff at the house, but trying to get, what do you call it? I got interrupted there. I tried to get names for the
0: for your commission. School board.
1: Yes, right. For school board, Millville school board. I was on there for 10 years.
0: I mean, if Joe wins that seat, that kind of opens up a spot there too.
1: Yeah, but they won't pick me. Mm-hmm. They don't ever pick anybody who was on the board before. I was on the board for 10 years,
0: right?
1: And every time a former board member would come in, they wouldn't take them. We just don't want to bring them in. And it's like, you know, they're good.
0: Right.
1: I was a special ed kid in school, and you were too.
0: Right. Yeah.
1: So, me being that on the board was, beneficial because of what I had to deal with when I was a student in school under special ed. So.
0: But I tell you what, once I got out of there so far, when my family life changed. When I had that opportunity to go to college, tech school, I did it. And believe me, I passed the classes.
1: Oh, yeah, you got a lot of engineering degrees and everything under you.
0: So I made sure I was determined enough to make sure that I made up for
1: you got to use some of them on your jobs, right?
0: All the math stuff, trigonometry, geometry, you use that a lot.
1: Especially with the mold. It's not mold making.
0: Speeds
1: you
0: and feeds to rim mills to different materials.
1: Well, it's not mold making what you do.
0: No, right now this is, it's a machine shop deal, but high tech, 5-axis, live tooling on your lathes.
1: You make products, actually.
0: Yes.
1: All right, folks, well, we're getting ready to hang up here because it's about a half a minute left of the show. So we wanted to say God bless you all. You have a good weekend coming up. Please be careful tomorrow with this heat. Keep hydrated. Stay out of the heat if you have to. Don't do anything outside, especially in the afternoon. Mm-hmm. Anytime after 10 o'clock, it's going to get hot really bad.
0: Oh, yeah.
1: So it's going to be intense. So, everyone, we hope to see you next week. Dave, anything you want to say?
0: Oh, yeah. Just tell them everybody to have a good night and stay cool.

0: All right. Talk to you all next week. Hopefully you give us a call in, and God bless you all from Talk Around Millville.
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0: Gentry. Oh, she was saucy back in the day. With a tune that got her the best new artist at the Grammys. That's Ode to Billie Joe.
1: 1967.
0: Playing America's favorites. I'm Chuck Matthews on Greatest Hits USA. Next up, we've got the Fab Four with their first song that was not recorded in the famous Abbey Road Studios. Here's

Number three, the Queen, Aretha Franklin, who spent 11 years at Atlantic Records. That's Baby, I Love You. Next up on Greatest Hits USA, the mighty folk sounds of Peter, Paul, and Mary, who were actually poking fun at rock and roll. Now, take a listen as the trio take down the Mamas and Papas, Donovan, and ooh, fighting words, the Beatles. Here's I Dig Rock and Roll Music.

0: Temptations with a tune that had two lead vocalists, Eddie Kendricks and David Ruffin. That's You're My Everything. Coming up next on Greatest Hits USA, she got top billing. Plus, there was no foul play.
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13, the real deal, Neil Diamond, with a tune about hanging out with your girlfriend after work. That's Thank the Lord for the Nighttime. Next up on Greatest Hits USA, we've got the Super Supremes with the first single to have Diana Ross getting top billing over Florence Ballard and Mary Wilson. At number two, it's Reflect.

At number 20, the Tremolos with Silence is Golden on Greatest Hits USA. It's September 1967. Here are the headlines. From Vietnam, the U.S. says it's going to build a protective barrier just south of the DMZ, which will have barbed wire plus electronic surveillance equipment. This all came about after North Vietnam rejected all peace offerings from the U.S. And in a Gallup poll, New York Senator Robert Kennedy is now showing a lead over Lyndon Johnson as the Democratic presidential candidate. And from Detroit, United Auto Workers go on strike, with 159,000 Ford employees walking off the job. This strike would ultimately go on for 68 days as Ford loses 500,000 cars that would have rolled off the line. In celebrity news, the Beatles take off to India to study transcendental meditation with Maharishi Yogi. That really screwed them up. While there, they receive bad news from England. It seems their manager, Brian Epstein, has died. Now, while no foul play was involved, it was discovered that Brian had several bottles of prescription pills by his bedside. And on Monday night, we followed a couple of secret agents on NBC. It's The Man from U.N.C.L.E.

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the Wicked Warren Wilson Pickett with the first song to hit the charts that had the word funk in it. That's Funky Broadway. Man, I love that Muscle Shoals sloppy sound. Coming up next on Greatest Hits USA, He Crossed Over. Plus, Ready or Not, Here I Come. Stay tuned as

1987, that was Glenn Campbell with a tune that enabled him to cross from the country to the pop charts and onto stardom. That's Gentle on My Mind. Next up on Greatest Hits USA, we've got Jay and the Techniques with a tune that was first recorded by Sam the Sham and the Pharaohs. They called it

0: Stones' Dandelion. Lead guitarist Keith Richards had a daughter named Dandelion in 1972. Next up on Greatest Hits USA, we've got Brian Wilson, the genius, who, after spending over $40,000 in the studio for this next song, erased most of it and recorded the whole thing over again at the Beach Boys' home studio. Here's Heroes and Villains.
1: I've been-

0: Turtles, who had a large contract dispute with White Whale Records in 1970, and then wound up joining Frank Zappa and the Mothers of Invention as Flo and Eddie. Well, that ends our 1967 peek into the past. Coming up next hour on Greatest Hits USA, they refuse to sing it. Plus, I've got the top five countdown for this week in 1975.
1: Hey, come on, turn off the TV. Roll back the rug. 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

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A number one hit is a combination of artist and song that hits number one on the various Billboard charts. And just coming off a number one hit from July 20th, 1963, Surf City. That's Jan and Dean. This chart topper was the first surf song to become a national number one hit. Ironically, the first